All right, 8 minutes past the hour. We got like 52 minutes left. Hey, Celine. Skyline Automotive, Wagwan. Miss Jody been here for a while. What's going on, Jody? Jody done said nothing. You know, she just did it. Just did it. Just a watch. Just a listen. It's all good. I don't mind. Shout out to everybody who logs on, logs in. Shout out to everybody listening to their radio. Shout out to the people who just there. Just for enjoy the vibe, you know? Bobby English, big up yourself. LA in the building. Hey, you know, I've never played in LA before. That's crazy. Two places I ain't played yet. I haven't played in the UK, and I haven't played in LA. I've done most of the states that I wanted to play at. Most of them. And then somebody just couldn't work out the numbers. Numbers never make sense to me. Numbers never make sense. I know if it don't make sense, it don't make dollars. And if it don't make dollars,

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Andrew Blacks? 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You right, Wagwan? Rhythm just sound dangerous, me.

0: Producer, turn up the compressor here. 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
1: Hey, the rhythm all courtesy of Cash Code. A Cash Code, yeah, it's called a spin rhythm with two N's. Yes, sir. It's called a spin rhythm, S-P-I-N-N, rhythm all courtesy of Cash Code. Who's in? Listen, now, man. Coming up to the 15, you know, we're changing beat around, you know, we're switching up a little bit. Well, I drop some reggae music in the place, you know what I mean? Oh, we're going hard for like the last 2 hours. 2 hours and 50 minutes to be exact. I know the ladies them love this one, so you know I have to drop this one before we cut out. So ladies, hola one here.

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2: Okay, ladies and gentlemen, this is David Squeeze Anarchy right here for Obviously and Evidently. I've got my very good friend Phil, who is a phenomenal human being in helping people who are behind on their mortgage. Phil, welcome. What's going on, my brother?
3: Thank you. A lot of people in trouble with their mortgages. They're behind. They're facing foreclosure. They're scared. They don't know what to do. We've helped, as you know, at the Fine Law Office, over 5,000 people save their homes. If you're behind 3 months or more and scared, worried about foreclosure, give us a call.
2: Absolutely. And Phil, what about those folks who are already in foreclosure? What can you do for the folks who are in foreclosure? There are quite a few folks who are more than 3 months behind and the bank decide to just put them in foreclosure. What can you do for those folks, seeing that you are Phil at Fine Law?
3: That's what we specialize in. When they're in foreclosure, we can deal with the bank's foreclosure attorney. Sometimes it's easier. We can go to them directly to get a loan modification where they can start over. It happens all the time. If you're in foreclosure or you got foreclosure notices, you need to act on it right away.
2: Now, why would someone believe and think that they're truly going to lose their home when there are ways of them staying in their homes? You know, we have immigrants who are in this country. They came here. They worked very hard. You have helped quite a few of those immigrants and other people. Why is it that these banks are forcing people out? And what can you do, as you have done for many others over there at Fine Law, for all the people who are so worried, getting sleepless nights, living on macaroni and cheese, and is completely worried about losing that home?
3: Everyone who has a mortgage has the same right. So whether you're an immigrant or a U.S. citizen, if they have given you a mortgage, we can fight for you. It happens every day. People obviously are scared, but that immigration has nothing to do with the mortgage. If the mortgage is in your name, a family member's name, we can help you. Right. And
2: wow.
3: We've done that, as I said, for over 5,000 people we've helped.
2: Ladies and gentlemen, I'm speaking with Phil. I've known this man for well over 15 solid years, and he has been helping out the immigrant community. I'm very happy that he has helped out my Caribbean people. He's truly one of the most powerful individuals I've known when it comes to loan modifications and also foreclosure defense. Here is his number. I'm going to give it out five times, ladies and gentlemen, so just bear with me, all right? Phil's number over at Fine Law right now. Call him and just mention Squeeze. The number is 833-995-8037. That's 833-995-8037. Once again, 833-995-8037. 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Loan modification, foreclosure defense. 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Hey, Phil, thank you so much for being right here. You're taking care of all these states, man, whether it's Florida, the New York tri-state area, Georgia, and beyond. I do appreciate you, my brother. All right?
3: Thank you.
2: 833-995.

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Gotta say goodnight to my House of Music family. Gotta say goodnight to the whole of Brooklyn. I'm gonna be here with you to the hour of 12 midnight. So like I said before, just do me a favor, tell a friend to tell a friend. Spread the word. Let them know I am here.

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6: Okay, ladies and gentlemen, this is David Squeezaniki right here for Obviously and Evidently. I've got my very good friend Phil, who is a phenomenal human being in helping people who are behind on their mortgage. Phil, welcome. What's going on, my brother?
7: Thank you. A lot of people in trouble with their mortgages. They're behind. They're facing foreclosure. They're scared. They don't know what to do. We've helped, as you know, at the Fine Law Office, over 5,000 people save their homes. If you're behind 3 months or more and scared, worried about foreclosure, give us a call.
6: Absolutely. And Phil, what about those folks who are already in foreclosure? What can you do for the folks who are in foreclosure? There are quite a few folks who are more than 3 months behind and the bank decide to just put them in foreclosure. What can you do for those folks, seeing that you are Phil at Fine Law?
7: That's what we specialize in. When they're in foreclosure, we can deal with the bank's foreclosure attorney. Sometimes it's easier. We can go to them directly to get a loan modification where they can start over. It happens all the time. If you're in foreclosure or you got foreclosure notices, you need to act on it right away.
6: Now, why would someone believe and think that they're truly going to lose their home when there are ways of them staying in their homes? You know, we have immigrants who are in this country. They came here. They worked very hard. You have helped quite a few of those immigrants and other people. Why is it that these banks are forcing people out? And what can you do, as you have done for many others over there at Fine Law, for all the people who are so worried, getting sleepless nights, living on macaroni and cheese, and is completely worried about losing that home?
7: Everyone who has a mortgage has the same right. So whether you're an immigrant or a U.S. citizen, if they have given you a mortgage, we can fight for you. It happens every day. People obviously are scared, but that immigration has nothing to do with the mortgage. If the mortgage is in your name, a family member's name, we can help you. Right. And
6: wow.
7: We've done that, as I said, for over 5,000 people we've helped.
6: Ladies and gentlemen, I'm speaking with Phil. I've known this man for well over 15 solid years, and he has been helping out the immigrant community. I'm very happy that he has helped out my Caribbean people. He's truly one of the most powerful individuals I've known when it comes to loan modifications and also foreclosure defense. Here's his number. I'm going to give it out five times, ladies and gentlemen, so just bear with me, all right? Phil's number over at Fine Law right now. Call him and just mention Squeeze. The number is 833-995-8037. That's 833-995-8037. Once again, 833-995-8037. 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Loan modification, foreclosure defense. If you are behind on your mortgage, they can take care of you. 833-995-8037. 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Hey, Phil, thank you so much for being right here. You're taking care of all these states, man, whether it's Florida, the New York tri-state area, Georgia, and beyond. 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All right?
7: Thank you.
6: 833-995-8037.

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pop down a look red. 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

0: 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The time right now is 36 minutes after the hour of 10 o'clock.
1: I'm a professor, man. Say when Steve Austin a boxing on a straight cool, man. Now when them man near box, he connect. Steve Austin, the maddest thing.
0: Remember, I told you I'm carrying you down my remix.

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1: This is the voice of Kevin Ryle. 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

The voice of Tama Django, aka Tomahawk.

0: professor represent for Steve Austin. You see the boy them we are run off their mouth when them supposed to play music. Blocks! You see the boy them we are spit up in their ears at about play this, Steve Austin play that. Blocks! 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Blocks! 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Blocks! Blocks! Blocks! Blocks! 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Blocks!
1: You know I really like your vibe.
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0: 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I remember, me nah beg you no nothing. Just send me your song. 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My God.
1: Hello, Professor. Me say when Steve Austin a box in a straight coma, you know, because when the man near box it connect, box Steve Austin, the maddest thing.

0: Remixed by yours truly, Steve Austin.
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0: I have to play back my song once again. I like to say it's one of my favorite remixes.
2: Yes, I've been joy, I have been
0: once again, the voice of Jamil. Yeah.

0: professor, me say when Steve was
1: still a boxing professor represents woman, Steve Austin. You see the boy them will run off them out when them supposed to play music.
0: Blocks!
1: You see the boy them will spit up in their ears at Tabo. Play this. Steve Austin, play that. Blocks! You see the boy them will there dance.
0: Professor, I say when Steve Austin a box, you know, a straight coma, you know, because when the man near box, it connect. Blocks! Steve Austin, the maddest thing. I don't want professor represent for Steve Austin. You see, the boy them will run off their mouth when them supposed to play music. Blocks! You see, the boy them will spit up in their ears at Tabo. Play this. Steve Austin, play that. Blocks! You see, the boy them will there dance and try poking in their side like them, a Facebook them their pan. Blocks! I see if them try running when you play, you give them a buck a box. Blocks! Blocks! Blocks! Blocks! You box them till your hand niggle tired. And when you box, you tell them, don't move your face. Blocks! And when they box him again, tell him, don't move your face. Blocks! And then when him get that one there, say, hold your face, because you want it connect. Blocks.

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Brooklyn born. The original cannabis dispensary.

0: once again, tomorrow night. 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
1: Send me to the open sky.
0: 1610 Ralph Avenue. All courtesy of Terrorists. And his twin brother Larry. So I definitely gotta say happy Earth Strong to Terrorists. 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Tomorrow night is definitely gonna be on and popping.

0: a professor, I say, when Steve Austin a box, you know, a straight coma, you know, because when the man near box, it connect. Books, Steve Austin, the modest thing.
1: They call me the black sheep. Now they call me the blueprint. They doubted me. Now they download me. And baby, I didn't change for them. I grew for me.
2: The voice of China Styles.
1: What about? They call me the black sheep. Now they call me the blueprint. They doubted me. Now they download me. And baby, I didn't change for them.

They call me the black sheep. Now they call me the blueprint. They doubted me. Now they download me. And baby, I didn't change for them.

And all my internet listeners, if God permits, I'll be back up in the building on Monday. So just make sure you keep it locked right here, www.redhotradio1.net. Once again, I gotta say big respect to Brooklyn Born Legal Cannabis Dispensary right here in Fun City, Brooklyn. 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Make sure you check it out for all your cannabis needs. Once again, it's all about Brooklyn Born, 2225 Church Avenue right here in Fun City, Brooklyn. Tell them, say, Steve Austin sent you. You know, man, I say you might receive a discount. I mean, not sure, but I know you will receive some good, good product. So make sure that is the place to be, Brooklyn Born. Tomorrow night, once again, I got to say big respect to terrorists. I got to say RIP to Larry. It's all about the Winner's Palace, Ralph Avenue. It's all about an Erdstrong half a century. We will definitely be there in full effect. So once again, I got to say good night to each and everybody who has it locked. May God bless you. I'm up out of here. I'll talk to you when I talk to you. Gonna leave you with this one. The voice of Yolanda Adams.

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2: Okay, ladies and gentlemen, this is David Squeezaniki right here for Obviously and Evidently. Well, I've got my very good friend Phil, who is a phenomenal human being in helping people who are behind on their mortgage. Phil, welcome. What's going on, my brother?
3: Thank you. A lot of people in trouble with their mortgages. They're behind. They're facing foreclosure. They're scared. They don't know what to do. We've helped, as you know, at the Fine Law Office, over 5,000 people save their homes. If you're behind 3 months or more and scared, worried about foreclosure, give us a call.
2: Absolutely. And Phil, what about those folks who are already in foreclosure? What can you do for the folks who are in foreclosure? There are quite a few folks who are more than 3 months behind and the bank decide to just put them in foreclosure. What can you do for those folks, seeing that you are Phil at Fine Law?
3: That's what we specialize in. When they're in foreclosure, we can deal with the bank's foreclosure attorney. Sometimes it's easier. We can go to them directly to get a loan modification where they can start over. It happens all the time. If you're in foreclosure or you got foreclosure notices, you need to act on it right away.
2: Now, why would someone believe and think that they're truly going to lose their home when there are ways of them staying in their homes? You know, we have immigrants who are in this country. They came here. They worked very hard. You have helped quite a few of those immigrants and other people. Why is it that these banks are forcing people out? And what can you do, as you have done for many others over there at Fine Law, for all the people who are so worried, getting sleepless nights, living on macaroni and cheese, and is completely worried about losing that home?
3: Everyone who has a mortgage has the same right. So whether you're an immigrant or a U.S. citizen, if they have given you a mortgage, we can fight for you. It happens every day. People obviously are scared, but that immigration has nothing to do with the mortgage. If the mortgage is in your name, a family member's name, we can help you. Right. And
2: wow.
3: We've done that, as I said, for over 5,000 people we've helped.
2: Ladies and gentlemen, I'm speaking with Phil. I've known this man for well over 15 solid years, and he has been helping out the immigrant community. I'm very happy that he has helped out my Caribbean people. He's truly one of the most powerful individuals I've known when it comes to loan modifications and also foreclosure defense. Here is his number. I'm going to give it out five times, ladies and gentlemen, so just bear with me, all right? Phil's number over at Fine Law right now. Call him and just mention Squeeze. The number is 833-995-8037. That's 833-995-8037. Once again, 833-995-8037. 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Loan modification, foreclosure defense. 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You're taking care of all these states, man, whether it's Florida, the New York tri-state area, Georgia, and beyond. 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All right?
3: Thank you.
2: 833-995-8037.
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0: Okay, ladies and gentlemen, this is David Squeezaniki right here for Obviously and Evidently. I've got my very good friend Phil, who is a phenomenal human being in helping people who are behind on their mortgage. Phil, welcome. What's going on, my brother?
1: Thank you. A lot of people in trouble with their mortgages. They're behind. They're facing foreclosure. They're scared. They don't know what to do. We've helped, as you know, at the Fine Law Office, over 5,000 people save their homes. If you're behind 3 months or more and scared, worried about foreclosure, give us a call.
0: Absolutely. And Phil, what about those folks who are already in foreclosure? What can you do for the folks who are in foreclosure? There are quite a few folks who are more than 3 months behind and the bank decides to just put them in foreclosure. What can you do for those folks, seeing that you are Phil at Fine Law?
1: That's what we specialize in. When they're in foreclosure, we can deal with the bank's foreclosure attorney. Sometimes it's easier. We can go to them directly to get a loan modification where they can start over. It happens all the time. If you're in foreclosure or you got foreclosure notices, you need to act on it right away.
0: Now, why would someone believe and think that they're truly going to lose their home when there are ways of them staying in their homes? You know, we have immigrants who are in this country. They came here. They worked very hard. You have helped quite a few of those immigrants and other people. Why is it that these banks are forcing people out? And what can you do, as you have done for many others over there at Fine Law, for all the people who are so worried, getting sleepless nights, living on macaroni and cheese, and is completely worried about losing that home?
1: Everyone who has a mortgage has the same right. So whether you're an immigrant or a U.S. citizen, if they have given you a mortgage, we can fight for you. It happens every day. People obviously are scared, but that immigration has nothing to do with the mortgage. If the mortgage is in your name, a family member's name, we can help you. Right. And
0: wow.
1: We've done that, as I said, for over 5,000 people we've helped.
0: Ladies and gentlemen, I'm speaking with Phil. I've known this man for well over 15 solid years, and he has been helping out the immigrant community. I'm very happy that he has helped out my Caribbean people. He's truly one of the most powerful individuals I've known when it comes to loan modifications and also foreclosure defense. Here is his number. I'm going to give it out five times, ladies and gentlemen, so just bear with me, all right? Phil's number over at Fine Law right now. Call him and just mention Squeeze. The number is 833-995-8037. That's 833-995-8037. Once again, 833-995-8037. This is exclusively for everyone that is behind on their mortgage and is worried and having sleepless night. If you are behind on your mortgage or you are in foreclosure, give a ring right now, right this second, right this minute to one man. And that man is Phil at Fine Law. Do not stick your head in the sand like an ostrich and expect everything to work itself out. It's not going to be worked out. Rather, you got to get a tan. Take action now. And that is the reason why Fine Law and you need to get together and sort this out. Loan modification, foreclosure defense. If you are behind on your mortgage, they can take care of you. 833-995-8037. That is 833-995-8037. Prior results do not guarantee similar outcome. Hey, Phil, thank you so much for being right here. You're taking care of all these states, man, whether it's Florida, the New York tri-state area, Georgia, and beyond. I do appreciate you, my brother. All right?
1: Thank you.
0: 833-995.

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0: Okay, ladies and gentlemen, this is David Squeezaniki right here for Obviously and Evidently. I've got my very good friend Phil, who is a phenomenal human being in helping people who are behind on their mortgage. Phil, welcome. What's going on, my brother?
1: Thank you. A lot of people in trouble with their mortgages. They're behind. They're facing foreclosure. They're scared. They don't know what to do. We've helped, as you know, at the Fine Law Office, over 5,000 people save their homes. If you're behind 3 months or more and scared, worried about foreclosure, give us a call.
0: Absolutely. And Phil, what about those folks who are already in foreclosure? What can you do for the folks who are in foreclosure? There are quite a few folks who are more than 3 months behind and the bank decides to just put them in foreclosure. What can you do for those folks, seeing that you are Phil at Fine Law?
1: That's what we specialize in. When they're in foreclosure, we can deal with the bank's foreclosure attorney. Sometimes it's easier. We can go to them directly to get a loan modification where they can start over. It happens all the time. If you're in foreclosure or you got foreclosure notices, you need to act on it right away.
0: Now, why would someone believe and think that they're truly going to lose their home when there are ways of them staying in their homes? You know, we have immigrants who are in this country. They came here. They worked very hard. You have helped quite a few of those immigrants and other people. Why is it that these banks are forcing people out? And what can you do, as you have done for many others over there at Fine Law, for all the people who are so worried, getting sleepless nights, living on macaroni and cheese, and is completely worried about losing that home?
1: Everyone who has a mortgage has the same right. So whether you're an immigrant or a U.S. citizen, if they have given you a mortgage, we can fight for you. It happens every day. People obviously are scared, but that immigration has nothing to do with the mortgage. If the mortgage is in your name, a family member's name, we can help you. Right. And
0: wow.
1: We've done that, as I said, for over 5,000 people we've helped.
0: Ladies and gentlemen, I'm speaking with Phil. I've known this man for well over 15 solid years, and he has been helping out the immigrant community. I'm very happy that he has helped out my Caribbean people. He's truly one of the most powerful individuals I've known when it comes to loan modifications and also foreclosure defense. Here's his number. I'm going to give it out five times, ladies and gentlemen, so just bear with me, all right? Phil's number over at Fine Law right now. Call him and just mention Squeeze. The number is 833-995-8037. That's 833-995-8037. Once again, 833-995-8037. This is exclusively for everyone that is behind on their mortgage and is worried and having sleepless night. If you are behind on your mortgage, or you are in foreclosure, give a ring right now, right this second, right this minute to one man. And that man is Phil at Fine Law. Do not stick your head in the sand like an ostrich and expect everything to work itself out. It's not going to be worked out. Rather, you got to get a tan. Take action now. And that is the reason why Fine Law and you need to get together and sort this out. Loan modification, foreclosure defense. If you are behind on your mortgage, they can take care of you. 833-995-8037. That is 833-995-8037. Prior results do not guarantee similar outcome. Hey, Phil, thank you so much for being right here taking care of all these states, man, whether it's Florida, the New York tri-state area, Georgia, and beyond. I do appreciate you, my brother. All right?
1: Thank you.
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0: Humanity right here for obviously and evidently. Well, I've got my very good friend Phil, who is a phenomenal human being in helping people who are behind on their mortgage. Phil, welcome. What's going on, my brother?
1: Thank you. A lot of people in trouble with their mortgages. They're behind. They're facing foreclosure. They're scared. They don't know what to do. We've helped, as you know, at the Fine Law Office, over 5,000 people save their homes. If you're behind 3 months or more and scared, worried about foreclosure, give us a call.
0: Absolutely. And Phil, what about those folks who are already in foreclosure? What can you do for the folks who are in foreclosure? There are quite a few folks who are more than 3 months behind and the bank decides to just put them in foreclosure. What can you do for those folks, seeing that you are Phil at Fine Law?
1: That's what we specialize in. When they're in foreclosure, we can deal with the bank's foreclosure attorney. Sometimes it's easier. We can go to them directly to get a loan modification where they can start over. It happens all the time. If you're in foreclosure or you got foreclosure notices, you need to act on it right away.
0: Now, why would someone believe and think that they're truly going to lose their home when there are ways of them staying in their homes? You know, we have immigrants who are in this country. They came here. They worked very hard. You have helped quite a few of those immigrants and other people. Why is it that these banks are forcing people out? And what can you do, as you have done for many others over there at Fine Law, for all the people who are so worried, getting sleepless nights, living on macaroni and cheese, and is completely worried about losing that home?
1: Everyone who has a mortgage has the same right. So whether you're an immigrant or a U.S. citizen, if they have given you a mortgage, we can fight for you. It happens every day. People obviously are scared, but that immigration has nothing to do with the mortgage. If the mortgage is in your name, a family member's name, we can help you. Right. And
0: wow.
1: We've done that, as I said, for over 5,000 people we've helped.
0: Ladies and gentlemen, I'm speaking with Phil. I've known this man for well over 15 solid years, and he has been helping out the immigrant community. I'm very happy that he has helped out my Caribbean people. He's truly one of the most powerful individuals I've known when it comes to loan modifications and also foreclosure defense. Here's his number. I'm going to give it out five times, ladies and gentlemen, so just bear with me, all right? Phil's number over at Fine Law right now. Call him and just mention Squeeze. The number is 833-995-8037. That's 833-995-8037. Once again, 833-995-8037. 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Loan modification, foreclosure defense. If you are behind on your mortgage, they can take care of you. 833-995-8037. 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Prior results do not guarantee similar outcome. Hey, Phil, thank you so much for being right here taking care of all these states, man, whether it's Florida, the New York tri-state area, Georgia, and beyond. I do appreciate you, my brother. All right?
1: Thank you.
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0: ladies and gentlemen, this is David Squeezaniki right here for Obviously and Evidently. I've got my very good friend Phil, who is a phenomenal human being in helping people who are behind on their mortgage. Phil, welcome. What's going on, my brother?
1: Thank you. A lot of people in trouble with their mortgages. They're behind. They're facing foreclosure. They're scared. They don't know what to do. We've helped, as you know, at the Fine Law Office, over 5,000 people save their homes. If you're behind 3 months or more and scared, worried about foreclosure, give us a call.
0: Absolutely. And Phil, what about those folks who are already in foreclosure? What can you do for the folks who are in foreclosure? There are quite a few folks who are more than 3 months behind and the bank decides to just put them in foreclosure. What can you do for those folks, seeing that you are Phil at Fine Law?
1: That's what we specialize in. When they're in foreclosure, we can deal with the bank's foreclosure attorney. Sometimes it's easier. We can go to them directly to get a loan modification where they can start over. It happens all the time. If you're in foreclosure or you got foreclosure notices, you need to act on it right away.
0: Now, why would someone believe and think that they're truly going to lose their home when there are ways of them staying in their homes? You know, we have immigrants who are in this country. They came here. They worked very hard. You have helped quite a few of those immigrants and other people. Why is it that these banks are forcing people out? And what can you do, as you have done for many others over there at Fine Law, for all the people who are so worried, getting sleepless nights, living on macaroni and cheese, and is completely worried about losing that home?
1: Everyone who has a mortgage has the same right. So whether you're an immigrant or a U.S. citizen, if they have given you a mortgage, we can fight for you. It happens every day. People obviously are scared, but that immigration has nothing to do with the mortgage. If the mortgage is in your name, a family member's name, we can help you. Right. And
0: Wow. We've
1: done that, as I said, for over 5,000 people we've helped.
0: Ladies and gentlemen, I'm speaking with Phil. I've known this man for well over 15 solid years, and he has been helping out the immigrant community. I'm very happy that he has helped out my Caribbean people. He's truly one of the most powerful individuals I've known when it comes to loan modifications and also foreclosure defense. Here's his number. I'm going to give it out five times, ladies and gentlemen, so just bear with me, all right? Phil's number over at Fine Law right now. Call him and just mention Squeeze. The number is 833-995-8037. That's 833-995-8037. Once again, 833-995-8037. This is exclusively for everyone that is behind on their mortgage and is worried and having sleepless night. If you are behind on your mortgage, or you are in foreclosure, give a ring right now, right this second, right this minute to one man. And that man is Phil at Fine Law. Do not stick your head in the sand like an ostrich and expect everything to work itself out. It's not going to be worked out. 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Take action now. And that is the reason why Fine Law and you need to get together and sort this out. Loan modification, foreclosure defense. If you are behind on your mortgage, they can take care of you. 833-995-8037. 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Hey, Phil, thank you so much for being right here taking care of all these states, man, whether it's Florida, the New York tri-state area, Georgia, and beyond. I do appreciate you, my brother. All right?
1: Thank you.
0: 833-995-8037. 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
2: Who constantly try to tear me down and shut me up, to love those who are in opposition to me, that's a completely different thing. And as Christians, we can be amazing at loving people that love us, but what about loving people that don't? The command from Christ is simple to read, but complex to apply. And why I feel this passage is worth meditating on as a community is twofold. Firstly, on a global scale, I just don't think we're getting it. I read in the Times that last year in 2024, a study suggests that there were more wars, armed conflicts, than any other year since the end of the Second World War. 61 instances of state-based conflict, including 11 examples of full-blown wars. Almost 160,000 people, that's over 10 times the amount of people in Hillsong Church across the UK. 160,000 people died as a result of organized violence last year. Wars in Ukraine, Russia, Israel, Gaza, conflict in Nigeria, violence in Ethiopia, Burkina Faso, Myanmar, Pakistan, Somalia, Sudan, Syria. 160,000 people losing their lives and millions more displaced because of man-made conflicts. And although we might say there are no wars in the UK, you don't have to look very far to see social disunity, misinformation, anger, frustration leading to violence and destruction. Differing opinions or points of views can have you cancelled because we can no longer hold the paradox of disagreement. On a global scale, it seems that we haven't even scratched the surface of loving our enemies. And where there is a lack of love, division and disunity flourish. Where there is a lack of love, death and prejudice run riot. Where there is a lack of love, the earth looks more like hell when it could look so much more like heaven. And no, I'm not being political, or I'm not trying to be woke, because unity is a God idea. And a divided world needs a devoted community dedicated to radical love. Who are prepared to lead by laying down their lives and their egos and their differences to in pursuit of living out God's gospel to love as he has loved. Because if there is disunity in the world and chaos in our own hearts, then how are we who proclaim to know the gospel any different? Even if we take our eyes off this global level and focus here in the room, I think one of the biggest barriers to us loving our enemies is that we, in our cultural context, have attempted to redefine love. Christ's words in Matthew 5:44 reads, "But I say to you, love your enemies and pray for those who persecute you, so that you may be children of your Father in heaven. For he makes his sun rise on the evil and on the good, and he sends rain on the righteous and on the unrighteous. For if you love those who love you, what reward do you have?" And I think we as humans, some of us here especially, are amazing at loving those who love us. We nail the love your neighbor part. Loving people that believe what we believe, loving people that behave how we behave, loving people in our tribe that live and dress and speak and sound like we do, loving people who are easy to love. We are awesome at loving those who love or show love to us. If you agree with me, then I will extend compassion to you. If you believe what I believe, then I will treat you with care and honor. If you pray to the same God as me, then I will consider you made in his image. If you think the way I think or live the way I live, if you love me or see how I see, then that qualifies you to receiving my love. But if you oppose me, if you challenge me, if you disrespect me, if you differ in theological understanding to me, or if you act in ways that I don't agree with, if you pitch your tent on the other side of the fence to me, then that gives me permission to hate you. And then we can mask our hate by saying, I'm just hating the sinner and not the sin. You know, I'm just doing that. And that's not true. You're hating the person and then trying to over-spiritualize it. Our love then becomes conditional. If you love God the way that I love God, then I will love you. And I just don't think that's what Jesus is talking about. That's not I'm loving you how God has loved me. That's I'll give you love if I believe you are deserving of love. And the result of reframing divine unconditional love and basing our love on human preference or making it situational or conditional, when we redefine what it is to love, it gives us permission to carry unforgiveness and hatred and mask it as righteous anger. When we redefine what it is to love, it gives us permission to carry prejudice and mask it as discernment. When we redefine what it is to love, it gives us permission to create lives centered around preference and desire and completely reject obedience and self-discipline. It gives us permission to dish out condemnation, disguising it as bringing godly correction. And we can go through the Bible and we can justify our actions, and we do not wrestle with the reality that the final point of Christ's most famous sermon and the climax of his framework was for flourishing despite all the things that Jesus Christ could have signed off with. He says, if you truly want to be a child of God, love people you believe to be your enemy. The people you find it the hardest to love, love them. No wonder we as humans struggle on a global level to resolve peace talks when at a local level we can carry so much hatred in our hearts. 1 John 4 says, beloved, let us love one another because love is from God. Everyone who loves is born of God and knows God. Whoever does not love does not know God, for God is love. God's love was revealed among us in this way. God sent his only Son into the world that we might live through him. In this is love. Not that we loved God, but that he loved us. And he sent his Son to be the atoning sacrifice for our sins. Beloved, since God loved us so much, we ought to love one another. No one has ever seen God. And if we love one another, God abides in us and his love is perfected in us. By this, we know that we abide in him and he in us because he has given us his Spirit. And if we have seen and do testify that the Father has sent his Son as the Savior of the world, God abides in those who confess that Jesus is the Son of God, and they abide in God. So we have known and believed the love of God has for us. God is love. And those who abide in love, God abides in them. In this is love. Not that we loved, but that he loved us. Love cannot be redefined by my preferences or my fantasies. Love is defined by him who is love. And by him, how he has loved us. God is love. We cannot redefine what has existed before time began. And if God is love, then Jesus Christ should be our reference point to how to love. And an image of how love should be embodied as human beings. Our definition of love should not come from Love Island, for example. Please. And we laugh, but how many of us are building relationship norms off a framework shown in Disney films when we were kids or adult films we watch in the shadows? Our definition of love should not be rooted in cultural trends or political movements. Our definition of love should not be rooted in nationality or ethnicity. Our definition of love is not born out of sexual desire or preference. Our definition of love transcends what I feel and touch and smell, my passions, my preferences, my experiences, my heritage. The things that bring me joy can be expressions and reflections of divine love. God can be glorified in all of those things, but it's not helpful if they become the very definition of love itself. That place should be reserved for the mystery that is God. My love for music points me towards God, but music is not God. If Christ is the image of the invisible God, the firstborn of every creature, as it says in Colossians 1, if Christ invites us to love our enemies and pray for those who persecute us so that we may be children of our Father in heaven, if Christ is our reference point and our very definition for love, then the question we must spend our whole lives exploring is, how did and how does Christ love? If I am meant to love like God, then how does God love? If I am meant to define love by how Christ loved, how did he love? So how did Christ love? And if you flick through the Gospels, we begin to see that Christ's mercy, his grace, his prayers, his blessing, his honor, his forgiveness, his proximity, and even his correction was not limited to those who believed what he believed, was not limited to those who agreed with him, was not exclusive to those who followed him, and was not kept only for his friends and his peers. Christ's love stretched towards his enemies and his foes and those that doubted who he was and to those that even went on to have him murdered. What do these stories spread throughout the Gospels tell me about how Christ loved? Firstly, to love like Christ is to love others despite differences and disagreements. Christ loved those who were fundamentally different to him. Different in opinions, theology, ethics, social standing, cultural background, genetic wiring. None of the above was a barrier to intimacy or proximity with Christ. From sex workers to Roman soldiers to Samaritans to the religious elite to the ceremonial unclean, the lepers, the heathens, Christ intentionally and proactively surrounded himself with those whose opinions, thoughts, beliefs, lifestyles, and ethics radically challenged his own. And yet, Christ was so intertwined with God that there was no fear of him losing himself in the presence of someone who had a strong opinion. He had courage to speak truth when necessary, but the emotional intelligence to hold space to others for them to share their opinions. Christ constantly created the opportunity to converse, to connect, to break bread, to pray, to laugh, to walk, and most crucially, to listen to those who walked extremely different paths to himself. To see someone as an enemy before seeing them as a brother or sister or sibling in the family of God is not to have eyes like Christ. And in a culture so focused on identity markers and tribalism, what would it look like to proactively, on purpose, set a table for people in our lives whose opinions challenged our own? What would it look like to engage in conversation where we listened, and we weren't just waiting for our turn to speak to convince someone of our opinion? What would it look like to have enough self-control that our anger and prejudice did not blind us to the opportunity of restoration and relationship? What would it look like if we, like our Savior, crossed racial and gender and cultural and generational divides in search of wisdom and insight? Secondly, to love like Christ is to love others despite disgrace and dishonor. Christ loved those who the religious rejected as unlovable. Christ loved the cancelled. Christ loved the outlaws. Christ loved those who had disgraced themselves. Christ loved sinners covered in shame. Christ loved tax collectors who had traded loyalty for power, who had sided with the Romans above their own families. Christ loved those who disrupted cultural norms, the rebels, the outlaws. Christ loved adulterers, liars, thieves, backstabbers, those who had lost their way. Christ's love was not reserved to be shown to those who lived righteously. And Christ did not withhold himself from those who had unclean hands and hearts. Christ's love extended to those by all accounts he should not have loved. Christ's love did not mean he accepted or affirmed behavior. Christ's love, despite disgrace, because his love proved that even sin could not separate anyone from the love of God. And if we are to follow in his footsteps, if we are to navigate the complexity of loving, it's not simple. This is one of the most hardest teachings to apply in our everyday life. But we must navigate the complexity of loving and sacrificially giving ourselves to people who fall short of that love. And sometimes we can think that if we love sinners, then we are default affirming sinful behavior. So we better not get too close, otherwise their ungodliness may rub us. One of the biggest criticisms of Jesus recorded in the Gospels was that he got too close to people he should not have been close to. That's one of the biggest criticisms of Jesus. How close are we to those who may present themselves as unlovable? And Mark 15, 33 to 39 reads, "Now when the sixth hour had come, there was darkness over the whole land until the ninth hour. And at the ninth hour, Jesus cried out with a loud voice saying, 'Eli, Eli, lama sabachthani,' which is translated, 'My God, why have you forsaken me?' Some of those who had stood by when they had heard it said, 'Look, he's calling Elijah.' And then someone ran and filled a sponge full of sour wine and put it on a reed and offered it to him to drink, saying, 'Let him alone. Let's see if Elijah will come down and take him down.' And Jesus cried out with a loud voice and breathed his last. And then the veil of the temple was torn in two from top to bottom. So when the centurion stood opposite him, saw that he had cried out like this, breathed his last, he said, "Truly, this man was the Son of God." When we sanitize the violence of Scripture, we underestimate the power of the cross. Crucified, hung on a cross, naked, humiliated, left alone to die in public. For those who did anything but love him. If Jesus did not love his enemies, then we would not have a gospel. If Jesus did not love his enemies, there would be no good news. We would have no New Testament books, and Christianity would not exist. And yet, here we are. Sacrificial love, despite death, for our enemies is at the heart of our faith. And what does this story tell me about how Christ loved? Christ loved despite death. Christ loved those who once celebrated him, then went on to desert him. Christ loved despite false accusations being chucked at him in the streets. And Christ loved despite being betrayed and hung on a cross and left alone. Christ counted the cost of loving without expectation of reciprocation. And that cost was his life. But we know that death was not the end. And Christ now sits on the right-hand side to the Father. But loving our enemies will cost us. Loving our enemies forces us to move them from one side of our brain to the other, to see them as God sees them, people worth dying for. Loving our enemies may mean that we may lose by earthly standards. We may lose power, proximity, pride, social equity, religious clout. But as our brother Chris Mendez said so powerfully last week, we never come second when we put God first. But Rocky, you don't know what this person has done. And Rocky, you have not seen what this nation is doing. And Rocky, look at how they live their lives. How can I love someone that disrespects me? How can I forgive? How can I look beyond differences and find unity? How can I love my enemy? Romans 5:6 reads, "You see, just at just the right time, when we were still powerless, Christ died for the ungodly. Very rarely will anyone die for a righteous person, though for a good person, someone might possibly dare to die. But God demonstrates his own love for us in this. While we were sinners, Christ died for us. And since we have now been justified by his blood, how much more shall we be saved from God's wrath through him? For if, while we were enemies of God, we were reconciled to him through the death of his Son, how much more, having been reconciled, shall we be saved through his life? We love our enemies because God loved his enemies. Christ died for his enemies. And I, on a daily basis, can act, can think, can behave in ways that are in opposition to God's love. I can so often position myself as an enemy of God. And yet, the creator of the universe, the king of the skies and the seas, chose to and continually chooses to love me. And I am not loved because of the God stuff I do. I am not loved because I deserve love. I am not loved because I am perfect. I am loved infinitely by a perfect God because of the grace I am afforded through Christ. While we were sinners, Christ died for us. Christ did not wait for me to become his friend before he died for me. Whilst we were sinners, whilst we were enemies of God, God loved you. And if I cannot love my enemy, yet I say that God loves me, I am fundamentally misunderstanding how grace works. Jesus loves you. Jesus loves you. As my parents always used to say, Jesus loves you and there is nothing you can do about it. And our response to this divine gift of grace that none of us...
0: It's the number one radio in the atmosphere, here, there, and everywhere, Omega Radio. 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

0: 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If you're new here, hi, I'm Chantel, and on this podcast we're having honest conversations about what it looks like to follow Jesus as young adults. We're continuing in our flourishing series, Walking Through Matthew, and today it's going to be deep, guys. The two questions we're sitting with are, why am I still carrying this anger, and can you be spiritually healthy but emotionally compromised? Steve. I'm joined today by two new faces, Gabriella and Sam. Do you guys want to tell us a bit about yourselves?
1: My name's Gabriella. I'm 24. I've been at King's for like 3 years and I help on the kids team, which is really fun. And I'm married to Josh, who is behind the camera right now.
2: I'm Sam. I've been coming to King's for about 26 years. Since birth. I volunteer on the youth team and on the worship team, and I'm also married to wonderful Grace.
0: Great, guys. So before we jump into the conversation, let's read what Jesus actually says.
1: You have heard that it was said to those of old, you shall not murder, and whoever murders will be liable to judgment. But I say to you that everyone who is angry with his brother will be liable to judgment. Whoever insults his brother will be liable to the council, and whoever says you fool will be liable to the hell of fire. So if you're offering your gift at the altar and then remember that your brother has something against you, leave your gift there before the altar and go. First be reconciled to your brother and then come and offer your gift. Come to terms quickly with your accuser while you are going with him to court, lest your accuser hand you over to the judge and the judge to the guard and you be put in prison. Truly I say to you, you will never get out until you have paid the last penny.
3: Wow.
0: Wow, that's what I was going to say. Wow. That's deep. I think that's quite like confronting. But like, most of us would say, I haven't murdered or like done anything like that, so I'm cool, I'm clear. But I feel like Jesus goes past behavior and into the heart. And he's saying anger, resentment, and unresolved conflict, that matters as well.
1: Yeah.
0: So, yeah, I think it's quite deep. Mm. It's like, ooh, you know?
2: Yeah.
0: What do you guys think about it?
1: I think it's good. I think it's kind of profound, and maybe was to the audience, like, what do you mean that you've just equated me with a murderer just because I called someone a name? But I think it is really just talking about like the heart behind things. You know, we can see from your outward actions if you're killing people, but you but you can't see if someone's like got hate in their heart.
0: Yeah.
1: It's more hidden, but God can see those things, and he's kind of saying that that matters too.
0: Yeah,
2: no, completely agrees. It's quite easy, isn't it, like in church to present, you know, when you meet people and it's like, oh how's it going, oh yeah it's going great, yeah. And they're kind of, oh, everyone should get along, we're all brothers and sisters in Christ. So like, if you're feeling anger towards someone, it's like, well, maybe I shouldn't. So
0: yeah.
2: So you don't even show it, and you can just hide it. Where Jesus is saying, well, don't just hide it, you've got to deal
0: with
2: it.
0: Yeah.
2: Really, and I feel interesting.
0: Like he even links it to like worship. It's like, if you're coming to worship me and you have this stuff, like deal with that first before you come and do that. So let's get into it a bit more. And like, for you guys personally, have you ever realized you're carrying something that was quietly shaping you?
1: I think probably definitely. I think sometimes hurt, like those negative things can shape us the most, like things people say about us, or, you know, kind of holding on to something that somebody else has done and judging other people through that lens. I think it does shape us, make us kind of like more like have our guard up, not trust people as much. Or maybe like cause self-doubt in ourselves, the things other people have said to us. So I do think it has a real big impact, but it's really a good thing to let go of and feel the weight off your shoulders.
0: Yeah, I
2: agree. I think it's a really dangerous thing. It's something I've experienced before, and I think it's not necessarily like a big thing. It doesn't have to be, well, there was this major event in my life and I've never forgiven that person, because I think actually this often happens with the people closest to us.
1: Yeah.
2: You know, like those that we care about the most, because their opinion and what they do matters most to us. And so actually, if someone you really care about, when they do just something slightly, you know, that can really hurt. It can really stay with you. And if you don't deal with it, it just kind of festers.
0: Yeah.
2: You know, it just kind of grows. And it's like, well, oh, I don't want to upset our relationship, so I'm not going to do anything about it. And then I think, I like the way you worded the question, where it's like, it shapes you.
0: Yeah.
2: And it shapes your attitude towards

0: them, and it shapes your perception of them, because I think to a degree you're like, how you see them can be shaped by this thing that they've done.
1: Yeah.
0: And it starts becoming a thing they've done. It starts becoming a part of who they are.
1: Yeah.
0: You know? And if you don't actually talk to them, I mean, most of them, when I've actually had to do this, I talk to a person, oh, you did this. You might have, no, you did this, and it really made me feel like, and they're like, oh, I had no idea.
1: Yeah.
0: You know? This whole time you were thinking, oh, they did that thing. They must be this kind of person. Like, I don't know. They said that. They must really not care about my feelings. It's like, oh, no, they didn't not care about my feelings. They just didn't realize.
2: Yeah. Mm.
0: And it's like, wow. I've partially defined this person by this thing they've done to me, and because I've not dealt with it, then it's not fair on them. And then actually, once I've spoken to them, it's like, it's liberating for me, because it frees me from the idea I have of them, and I can just be like, oh, okay, actually, no, they're a lovely person. And it's beneficial for the relationship. It builds trust, I think, in the long run.
1: No, I agree with both of you guys, and I think I've like dealt with it myself. I feel like I don't trust easy, and I feel like in the past trust has been broken. And kind of like what you were saying, it's like, oh, when I look at you now, I can't trust you. And then quietly shaping you, I feel like my guard is kind of built up, and then that affects relationship with other people, because they're not them, cliche, but like everyone's different, you know. And I can't bring my broken trust. Got over it now, but breaking trust into something else or like someone else that I've met, because that's not on them, kind of thing. And again, I feel like forgiving and having that conversation, sometimes you don't, they don't know, and that's something, communication is very important. Sitting down with somebody and saying, this is what happened, this is how I felt about it, and then listen to each other and hear each other out, and having that conversation, I think it's really helpful.
0: Yeah, I think it's quite necessary, isn't it? I think it's not something we like to do.
1: No.
0: Because it's so uncomfortable.
1: Yeah.
0: And that's just unavoidable. Like, to sit down with someone and say, this hurt me, and to air it out and talk about it, it's a painful process.
1: Yeah.
0: But it's kind of, it's short-term pain.
1: Mm-hmm.
0: You know? That means that that thing will no longer shape you.
2: Yeah.
0: Which I think is so important.
1: Yeah. And I feel like it kind of takes that weight off your shoulder when you actually have that conversation and you walk away from it like gaining an understanding of how they felt, knowing that you're able to, or you were able to tell them how you felt, and there's like an understanding. I feel like when you, it's like when you walk away from it, that's when you realize a lot, like, wow, like that actually had like a hold on me, and I can really, I could really feel it. Because I've had situations where I've walked, I'm like, wow, like I didn't know how much like that was bubbling up inside, and now it's come out, I feel so much more fine and like chill.
0: I remember having, like, I had something like this with someone I was close to, and they'd done something years ago, like, and I just never really, maybe I didn't quite always realize how much it stayed with me.
1: Yeah.
0: But then as the years went on, I was like, I'd keep coming back to it, and I was like, oh, this is clearly a thing for me, you know. And the longer you leave it, almost the more difficult that conversation becomes, because you're like, I'm finally going to have to address that thing with this person. And then I remember having the conversation with them, and they were like, oh, okay. And they were just immediately gracious about it.
1: Mm-hmm.
0: And then you're right, I felt that kind of weight off my shoulders. But then I also was like, does this mean I could have had that weight off my shoulders years ago? Like, if I had just done this, like, I don't, maybe not straight after the thing, I don't know, but it could have been.
1: Mm.
0: Or it could have been not years and years afterwards. I could have freed myself from that kind of weight.
1: That kind of links to what I was going to ask next. Why do you think it's sometimes easier to hold on to that anger than actually address it? I know you've kind of mentioned it as well, but going deeper into that question.
2: Yeah. I guess there's kind of like that whole like fear of conflict thing, like bringing it up means you have to get vulnerable with that person who hurt you. So you kind of have to let your guard down and risk letting them hurt you again. They could completely brush your feelings aside, and then it's even more painful. But I think it's better, because then you kind of know where you stand with them.
1: Mm. Yeah.
2: Whereas like carrying it around, like letting all of this anger and hurt build up in you, it really doesn't, I know it's so cliche, but it really doesn't affect the other person. Mm. Like it doesn't, it only affects you. You're the only person feeling that level of hurt and sadness. And so it's better to get out in the open, get off your chest, and talk to them, so that you can see if they're actually someone that you can continue being friends with, in a relationship with, whatever.
0: Yeah, it feels like there's almost kind of two ways that can happen for me, where one is the almost holding onto the anger in a form of revenge, you know, where it's, you did this and I I'm angry about it, and I want you to know that I'm angry about it, and by being angry at you, I'm paying you back for it. And that's just like you said, really well, it doesn't actually, most of the time it doesn't really hurt them that much. Yeah. Even if it does, it doesn't make you feel any better.
3: Yeah.
0: Like, the things still happened. And then I think you also touched on the second way, there's not almost a revenge, but just a real conflict avoidance.
3: Mm-hmm.
0: You know, it's more fear of man. It's like, oh yeah, they did that, but oh, I don't want to cause any, maybe I'll just make it worse. And you know, there's wisdom in how we deal with these things. Sometimes it's not best to just go up and, hey, you did this, and like, but to avoid addressing it just because you're uncomfortable with it also doesn't deal with it.
3: Yeah.
0: You know, and there's, well, I think Jesus says really well in that, is he's like, if someone's got something against you, go and deal with it.
3: Mm-hmm.
0: You know, and that doesn't go against forgiveness. It's not like, I think sometimes as Christians we go, well, I'll just forgive them, and then we never have to talk about it ever again. It's like, well, you might actually have to do both.
3: Yeah,
2: exactly.
0: And you maybe should. Maybe you should forgive them and talk about it.
3: Mm.
0: And so I think that's one of the way deeper relationships are really formed, is you go through conflict and you talk through it and you grow stronger and you forgive one another and then you move forward.
3: Yeah.
2: I feel like otherwise you're still carrying it.
0: Yeah.
2: You're still like subtly carrying that grudge against that person. You're like, I still remember what you did.
0: Yeah.
2: And they have like no idea.
3: Yeah.
0: Like, you secretly
2: like hate you on them.
0: Yeah.
2: So it's really good to get it out in the open. I'm definitely was a conflict avoider.
4: Sometimes anger can feel powerful and protective. Like when you're angry and you're kind of like sitting in it, it's like, okay, cool, I have this like, not power over them, but they can't hurt me. And being vulnerable is not an easy thing to do. And like you said, like going up to them and actually addressing it and having those honest conversations, like I said, it's not easy. But I think, like we were saying, after that happens, you feel a lot better. And I think dealing with it takes courage. But once you're able to deal with it and move past it, you end up feeling a lot more better than you did beforehand and in the situation. I was going to ask, can avoiding conflict actually damage us spiritually?
0: I'd say so. I think to have a really healthy relationship with God, it demands a level of authenticity.
3: Yeah.
0: You know, you've got to be authentic with Him. And actually, it's pointless not to be, because He knows your innermost being. He knows your heart, really.
3: Yeah.
0: And so if you're avoiding conflict, because there's kind of levels of avoiding conflict, you can avoid conflict with someone and then behind closed doors, like, oh, I really don't like that person. But we can also avoid it to a point where we ignore it internally, which I'm just going to push that feeling down. I'm not even going to address it. I'm not even going to talk to God about it, because I don't even want to think about it.
3: Yeah.
0: And that's really harmful.
3: Yeah.
0: You know, and I don't think it's biblical at all.
2: Yeah.
0: Like, we can come to God with all of our emotions, the positive and the negative. We don't just have to go straight to God. Well, I'm feeling all these things, but yeah, God, you're really good. And, you know, like, you read the Psalms.
2: Yeah.
0: These people moan at God.
3: Yeah.
0: They shout at God. Like, I love Psalm 13 is one of my favourites, where literally David is going, God, what's going on? Mm. How long are you going to do this for? Have you forgotten about me?
3: Yeah.
0: And, like, it's the same with these feelings of conflict that we have and this kind of anger that we might have. Well, you can, if you're not dealing with, there's a level of, maybe I need to deal with that person, but even internally, I need to address this.
3: Yeah.
0: And I need to wrestle with this. And you should do that with God.
2: Even what you said relates so much to the scripture about, like, if you're coming to, like, praise God and you've got, like, some kind of conflict, like, go deal with that.
3: Yeah.
2: Because I feel like if you're coming and you have to put on a facade and, like, pretend that everything's okay when it's not, then you're not being truthful with yourself, with God, with that other person. And so I think it is kind of like that whole kind of integrity thing that they've been talking about in the sermons recently. Like, you don't want to live a double life.
0: Yeah. This can be weaponized in a way as well. Like, you know, it's like, I remember someone telling me that someone once came up to them in church and just went, just so you know, I forgive you.
3: Ooh.
0: And it was like, for what? You know, like, it's not talked about in a way. It's like, that's not what we mean by you know, dealing with these things. Like, forgiveness isn't a weapon. It's not that at all. Actually, this it is, like I said, I think more of an internal thing. You don't have to, like, it's interesting what the scripture says. The scripture actually says, if someone's accused you,
4: Yeah, yeah.
0: You know, if someone's got a problem with you, not actually if you've got a problem with someone else, if someone's got a problem with you, go and deal with it, make peace with them. Mm-hmm. You know, actually, I think often when you've got conflict with someone else, like, you don't necessarily have to go up and say, just so you know, I forgive you about for that. Because it's like, they might not have known. It's, actually, this is an in-your-heart thing. This is between you. No, I need to forgive them. Because you're the one that's being held by that unforgiveness. They probably don't have a clue most of the time. Yeah. And if they do, yeah, sure, talk it out. But most of the time, you can deal with it here.
2: Forgiveness is kind of just like a heart thing. Like, the other person doesn't need to know unless it's, like, serious. Mm-hmm. And I also feel like sometimes we can be offended by things people do that really aren't that deep. And, like, you actually don't need to, like, call them up and, like, be, like, hour-long phone call, you know, you said something last week, and it's, like, it really wasn't that serious.
4: Yeah.
2: Like, that is just something, like, you know what? You were just being easily offended. Mm-hmm. You just kind of have to just forgive that person and let it go. Not everything needs to be, like, brought to light and discussed with everyone.
0: Yeah, deal with it in your heart. Deal with it with God. Yeah, and because what Jesus is talking about here is actually, I don't know, say someone's come to you and said, hey, you've done this to me, and that's really upset me. And he's saying, don't dismiss that.
4: Yeah.
0: Don't just, okay, well, all right, I'm going to get back to my worship. And I was like, no, stop. You need to go sort, you need to go sort that out. I think there's two slightly different things there. Mm-hmm. Yeah.
4: It's kind of linking to what you said. Do you think social media as well has a part to play in just, you know, it's like 1 hour long phone call. Sometimes you see a part, like a 10-part video, like, oh, so-and-so has done this to me. This is the receipts. This is the messages. Goodness. This is the calls. Do you think social media has a part to play in the way we forgive somebody and even approach somebody when we have resentment, anger, and like conflict to them?
2: I definitely think that you're right. Like, social media does kind of influence the way that we see those things because there's really not an emphasis on forgiveness. Yeah. Like, when someone's done you wrong, it's just like, okay, I'm in my glow-up era now. Like, I'm entering it. I'm leaving them in 2025.
0: Right. They're done.
4: Cancelled.
2: Moving on. And it's like, well, like, is that productive? Mm. Like, is that actually kind? Because people hurt us, but that doesn't mean that we need to, like, seek revenge and try to really get them back. It can just mean that, like, you know, someone hurt me and I need to process that and deal with that and reconcile with that and let that go.
0: Mm.
2: But, like, I don't need to get an army of followers hating on them.
4: Yeah.
2: That's not helpful.
0: Yeah. I completely agree. I think it's really interesting. Like, in our current culture, there's been one of the really good things is there's kind of a increase of a sense of justice.
4: Mm-hmm.
0: Like, when I talk to my non-Christian friends, they're passionate about justice. Yeah. They're passionate about that's wrong and that needs to change and that or that person needs to be caught and that person needs to be punished and that's wonderful and that's genuinely that's really a great thing in our society. But what I think has come with that is a value of forgiveness and grace has been the value of it has been decreased. You know, it's like, well, no, they've done that wrong, so they should, this is the consequence.
4: And,
0: but it seems like you were kind of saying, the bar is ridiculous. It's oh, you've done one thing and you're done. You know, like, which is not biblical. You know, like, oh, what we believe is that we're sinners who are broken and need grace and that we're saved by grace, and so we can't let that part of the culture seep into how we navigate things. Because when you when you go through conflict with someone or when someone wrongs you, our response has got to be grounded in the reality that we are sinners and we are broken. So when that person does something to us, it's like, oh, that was awful and that was horrible that they did that, but I'm totally aware of the fact that they are a sinner and that they are broken and in need of grace just like I am. And that's the basis from which I can then say, okay, no, I forgive you because I'm in need of forgiveness as well because I'm also not perfect. Whereas I think the culture is not there at all. It's actually, let's all just do our best to perform perfectly and present perfectly and post it online and everyone can see we're perfect and pray that no one catches and finds out that we're actually not.
2: I feel like there's kind of like what you said, like, no realization that we, like, are sinners. Like, whoever's wronged you, like, you also aren't, like, an amazing perfect flawless person. Because I think there's a lot of pressure for, like, not just relationships but friendships. I think social media kind of presents that everybody is good, and mm-hmm. so it makes you expect your friends and people in your life to be perfect.
4: Yeah,
2: and it's a really like unfair expectation because they're never gonna be able to do that.
4: Yeah, I think you see a lot of things. So many, like, there's always a story time about someone's done this and this is what happened. And again, I feel like even in that, they are sitting in that anger. Do you mm-hmm. know what I mean? Like, the situation's happened. Sometimes I hear story times from last year. Last time I went on holiday and this happened. And yeah. I saw a story time like a long time ago. And she was talking about 2 years ago, she went on holiday with her friend. And I was like, 2 years ago, and we're like coming to do a video about it then, but you can see that they're, oh, like, I'm fine, it's been 2 years. But when they're talking about the story, they're getting a bit more passionate. Yeah. Mm-hmm. And it's like they're sitting in it.
2: Yeah.
4: And again, like that kind of thing I was talking about, like just cutting them off after that, you haven't had a conversation. Mm. When you've had, like, when they talk about the situation, I've cut them off, that's it, then they've brought it online and they're still sitting with that anger and resentment. But it's like you haven't done the work behind the scenes to go and say these things. And even sometimes you see like one POV and then you see somebody else POV and they're like, oh, well, she didn't tell me that, or they didn't tell me that. And it's like, okay, cool, so you've brought it online and now you guys are both kind of like battling each other, sitting in this anger. Yeah, exactly. And kind of talking about forgiveness, do you guys think that forgiveness always means reconciliation?
2: I don't think so.
0: No. No,
2: I think sometimes, like, there's levels to it, and I think they can differ between people. I think that forgiveness is always something that's important to do, because, you know, Jesus talks about how important it is in, like, the Lord's Prayer, and he's like, you know, God, forgive us, like we forgive those who trespass against us. It's not like if we forgive them, like, it's like when we like we're supposed to forgive people, because people are always gonna hurt us, like they're not perfect. So I think it's always important to forgive and to wrestle with that. But I don't think everything has to end in you continuing to be in a relationship or a friendship. Like, some things are just like, okay, like, I forgive you, but I don't really want to be friends with you anymore.
0: Yeah, I also think, like, there's element of sometimes it's just safety.
4: Yeah,
0: like,
4: yeah,
0: sometimes I think the ask of Christian forgiveness sometimes can be so high, because it's forgive anyone you know, who's done anything against you, and some people have had awful, horrible things done to them.
2: Yeah.
0: You know, I remember when I did the Freedom in Christ course, they shared some testimonies from it, like on the videos. Someone was like, oh, some horrible things have been done to them in childhood that they hadn't dealt with, and there was unforgiveness there. And I feel like even now, part of my gut reaction is like, oh, yeah, of course there's unforgiveness, you know? Yeah. Maybe there should be. And it's like, but actually, no, biblically, they've still got to forgive that person. Great, forgive them. Does that mean they should then go and start a relationship with that person again? Probably not. Like, there's a level of, let's just exercise wisdom here. You know, in some cases, yeah, sure, maybe it makes sense to go and reconcile them, and probably in a lot of them, yeah, it does. Some, it's like, actually, that might not even be safe.
4: Yeah.
0: You know, so let's not even do that. You can forgive them in your own heart and then keep it stepping, you know?
4: Yeah. No, I agree. You can definitely forgive someone in your heart and still decide it's not healthy for that to go any further. And I sometimes think, for me, I think sometimes people are in your life for seasons. Whether that's to teach you a lesson, not something like a bad lesson, but sometimes not everyone is in there for the full book of your life, you know? And and that doesn't mean, again, like you said, you don't have to always, okay, I forgive you, let's ride off into the sunset together. Like, you know what I mean? Like, you know, that, like, you've part of that chapter, I've learned from things, and even just like confronting them and like forgiving them and dealing with that, that's a lesson in itself. If that's not something that you're used to, and having that uncomfortable conversation, that's like, okay, cool, like, maybe we're not gonna go forward as like friends or in a relationship, but I've learned how to deal with conflict and how that affects me as a person, like emotionally, spiritually, and now because of our situation and what happened, I'm able to go forward with that, and if I have to deal with that again, I'm able to do that more confidently and comfortably because of the situation.
2: Plus, I feel like not everyone's gonna want to reconcile with you. Like, you're gonna tell someone that they did something to you and they're gonna be like, I didn't. Like, sorry you feel that way, but like, that's
0: Right.
4: Yeah.
2: And so it's like, well, if that's the case, like, how do you really
0: right.
2: move past that? It's just like, okay,
4: yeah,
0: and
2: we'll agree to disagree.
0: In most conflicts, it's not one-sided.
4: Yeah.
0: You know, it's not just, well, they've hurt me, so I need to forgive them, and then we're good. Most of the time, people hurt each other, and there's forgiveness here on both sides. You can't do someone's forgiveness for them.
4: Yeah.
0: You know, you can forgive someone, and if they're like, well, I don't forgive you, does that make your forgiveness invalid or void? No, it doesn't. Probably means you're not going to reconcile, though.
2: Yeah.
0: So, yeah.
4: Yeah, no, definitely. It definitely takes two to tango. And again, I agree. And I think it takes both parties to say, you know, I do, maybe if the friendship meant a lot to be you both, and if it was like a small hiccup, maybe it takes both of you guys to sit down and have the conversation and be like, you know what, I really want us, I don't want this to end, I don't want our friendship to end, and I really care about you and I do love you, so let's have this conversation and, you know,
0: it takes two to reconcile.
4: Yeah.
0: But it doesn't take two to forgive.
4: Yeah.
0: You know, like we're saying, forgiveness is something that you deal with in your own heart.
4: Yeah.
0: Whereas, if that person doesn't want a tango, you know, still forgive them.
4: Yeah, 100%. You
0: know? And that's it. Reconciliation, I agree, yeah.
4: Mm.
0: You both need to be on board with that for that to actually work.
4: Yeah.
0: But if they're not happy to reconcile, still forgive them.
4: Yeah, definitely.
0: You know?
4: Yeah.
0: Still important. Still has to be done.
4: Mm-hmm. So he moves from conflict and resentment to desire and integrity, and that's what we're going to do next. From what we hold against people to what we cultivate internally. So before we unpack the next part, let's read that.
5: You've heard that it was said, you shall not commit adultery. But I say to you that everyone who looks at a woman with lustful intent has already committed adultery with her in his heart. If your right eye causes you to sin, tear it out and throw it away. For it is better that you lose one of your members than that your whole body be thrown into hell. And if your right hand causes you to sin, cut it off and throw it away. For it is better that you lose one of your members than that your whole body go into hell.
4: Yeah, that's intense.
0: Yeah, big one.
4: Yeah.
2: Yikes.
4: First thoughts. What are you thinking?
2: I think Jesus is really like hammering in about how like it's not just our actions, it's our thoughts and it's our intents behind them.
4: Mm-hmm.
2: And he can see it in our hearts, you know, like you might not be able to tell someone's looking at someone lustfully, but like God knows the heart, and it's just about like, are we treating people with like the respect that they deserve? Are we treating our partners with the respect that they deserve? I think it's really just about God is trying to talk about his vision that we can be a people who don't just follow his commands, but also are people after his own heart and genuinely value the intent behind it.
0: Yeah, I don't know. I remember in terms of this, I remember being at New Day actually when I was like in year 7 and someone speaking on this in one of the evening meetings. And I think in our way of thinking often it can be, ooh, how far can I go and still be good? You know, where's the line?
4: Yeah.
0: That's like, oh, well, as long as I don't cross that, then I'm fine. You know, well, at least I've saved that for marriage.
4: Yeah.
0: Or, you know, well, at least I'm not as bad as that person who does that. It's like, Jesus, like, well, that's just not.
4: Mm-hmm.
0: That's not how it works at all. You think it's committing adultery. I'm saying it's even just looking.
2: Mm-hmm.
0: You know, it's raising the bar much higher. And it means that we can't play that game. You know, you can't do the how far can I go thing. It's actually the opposite.
4: Yeah.
0: Yeah.
2: I think that's really good advice, because I find that people who are, like, single or dating often come and like how far can I go?
0: Mm.
2: And it's like, you've got, like, that's the wrong way to look at it.
0: Mm.
2: I think it's like, how far away from sin can I be? Like, how close to God can I be? How much can I honour this person and myself? Rather than like, how close can I get to sin? It's like, how close can you stay to God? That's maybe a good way to start thinking about it.
4: You guys mentioned dating, kind of looking into dating. What does integrity look like in dating and singleness?
0: What does integrity look like? I really like Joe's message on this. I thought it was really good. I thought one of the best things he said when it came to this was dating community. Don't date alone. Like, don't just... It's so tempting. It's so tempting. Because it's like, well, it's private and it's us and we're in love and blah, blah, blah. And it's like, I don't want anyone to know. I just want to keep it to us. So it's like, is it actually beneficial?
4: Yeah.
0: You know? is it worth it? Yeah, there's probably some things that are really nice about just keeping it to you, but I think it's such an opportunity for sin to slip in.
4: Mm-hmm.
0: And it can be so tempting when we do fail, like in a relationship, in regards to sin, I mean, when we fail there, it's like, well, I don't want to show that, so I'll hide that as well.
2: Mm-hmm.
0: And it's not good. It eats away at you, and it eats away at the relationship. It's not good. You need to have real integrity. You need to not be presenting a version of your relationship to those around you. Now, I don't mean go and tell everyone, hey, morning church, you know, guess what we did. So you're like, But you've got to tell people. You've got to have people around you that you can trust, that can hold you accountable.
4: Yeah.
0: That can hold you, can actually really know you and know your relationship and ask challenging questions.
4: Mm-hmm.
0: I think it's one of the most important things you can lay as a foundation to a relationship when you're dating, is get people around you that love you and are full of grace for you and want the best for you both. Yeah.
2: And I feel like that's also like a hint to like married people, because Joe was kind of saying like married people don't exclude single people.
0: Mm.
2: But also married people, like, give single people advice, give your friends who are dating advice, be kind of that person that they can talk to. And like, you know, when you are struggling in a relationship, or you know, you have crossed a line, it's like, find your person in church, someone who like knows God, who you can talk to about those things, who's gonna be able to give you some kind of guidance. I think it's like, you don't have to feel that shame and carry that and go through that alone. It's like, that's what church is all about, community, but it's like, not everybody in the community needs to know.
0: Mm. I think we can underestimate how much the enemy loves it when we keep things in the darkness.
4: Mm.
0: You know, when we sin, and we will, we inevitably will fail in some regard, personally, individually, in a relationship, who knows? Like, there's going to be sin, and the enemy loves it when we keep it hidden.
4: Mm.
0: He loves it because it means that sin can fester. He loves it when we start presenting to people around us. He loves it when we pretend to be a really good Christian, you know.
2: Mm.
0: And Jesus wants the opposite from us. He wants real relational integrity between yourself and the person you're seeing. Like, be honest with that person.
4: Mm.
0: First of all, if you're dealing with things, if you're dealing with lust personally, maybe not on the first date, you know, but like, at some point you're going to have to, especially if you want to marry that person, you're going to have that conversation.
4: Yeah.
0: You know? And within a relationship, you've got to have people that know you and really know you.
4: Yeah.
0: You know, not just that they know a version of you.
4: Yeah.
0: They need to know the same version that Jesus knows. You know, you've got to be authentic with them. And that's one of the most important things, to really have integrity, I think. Yeah.
2: Yeah. And I feel like this is also like a side note to the people who are being told these stories, to the people who are the close friend and the confidant. Like, that is, you know, your integrity is you keeping that to yourself, and you kind of being that person who can help and support that person in a relationship, whether they're single or whatever, you being that shoulder for them, but also like, you displaying integrity by just valuing that person's privacy and keeping their business secret.
4: I think it's also the way, like, if somebody's coming to you with that as well, not to be like, oh my goodness,
0: right.
4: Cannot believe you.
0: Yeah.
4: Like, they can sit next to me and do these kind of things, but like, allowing
2: you with someone else.
4: Yeah, right. Allowing them to be honest. Because I feel like if that was the reaction, then again, they're going to go back into hiding and not say anything.
0: Yeah.
4: And then, like you're saying, it's going to eat at them and eat away. And it's like, well, I don't want to be here anymore because of how they reacted.
0: Mm.
4: But actually sitting with them and not judging them and hearing them out and giving them maybe advice or talking them through it and just seeing, you know, ways in which you can help, and not just, you know, having them open up to you and you just, they're going to crash out, and it's like, this is not okay, like, I can't believe you. Just, you know, being a safe space for them.
0: Yeah, exactly. And I think that can be one of our fears, really, a lot of the time, is that, oh, if I tell that person, maybe that will be their reaction.
4: Yeah.
0: Mm. In my experience, it's never been the case.
4: Mm.
2: Yeah.
0: You know, I've had moments where it's like, oh, I've mucked up here and I need to talk to someone about it.
4: Mm-hmm.
0: And I've gotten really in my head about it. And I'm like, oh man, they're going to react like this. Oh man, I'm finished, blah, blah, whatever. And I go and talk to the person. They're like, cool, okay, here's what we can do with it. And firstly, they're like, you're still loved.
2: Yeah.
0: You know, you're still forgiven. which makes complete sense because that's literally the foundation of our belief.
4: Yeah.
0: Is that we are saved by grace.
4: Mm-hmm.
2: Exactly.
0: And like I feel like we touched on earlier, anyone that you talk to and confess into is also a sinner.
4: Yeah.
0: And so
4: yeah.
0: There shouldn't really be a place for that kind of crazy judgmental yeah. reaction, because that doesn't make any sense, because I'm just one sinner coming to another sinner saying, hey, I've done this and I'm in need of grace and mercy. And they should be like, oh, yeah, me too.
4: Yeah.
0: How can
4: exactly,
0: I help?
4: Yeah. And kind of talking about accountability and even just feeling exposed, how do we invite accountability without feeling exposed?
2: I think there's always going to be a little bit of you're always going to be a little bit exposed. There's always going to be something that you're bringing to someone that you probably prefer if nobody
0: mm-hmm.
2: knew.
0: Mm-hmm.
2: But it's just about doing that to that trusted friend, that person that you feel like is going to also give you the right advice. You don't want to be bringing it to your trusted friend. They're like, yeah, that's fine. Like, yeah, that's fine. Everyone does that. Like,
4: yeah.
2: that's cool.
0: Mm-hmm.
2: Like, you want someone who's going to be like, yeah, like, you are loved and you are forgiven. But, like, I want to see you work through this.
0: Right.
4: Mm.
2: I
0: right.
2: want to see you overcome this.
4: Yeah.
2: So there's always going to be a little bit of exposure, but it's just not on a, it's not on a wide scale. It's just getting vulnerable with someone who cares about you and can actually help you to move forward in your faith journey.
4: Mm. Mm.
0: I really like that. I think it's interesting, you see, like, in the Bible, like, you look at Jesus, and obviously Jesus had the crowds, he had the 12 disciples, and he had, like, within the 12 disciples, he had, like, those he was really close with.
4: Mm.
2: Yeah.
0: And I think we all kind of need that. Like, we all need the wider church. We need the large groups of people. We need, I don't know, the ministry team we served with,
4: yeah.
0: or the small group we're part of. But we also all need, you know, the one or two
4: yeah.
0: that really know us in our darkest moments. Those people that you can call when you're having, like, a really bad day
4: mm-hmm.
0: and, oh, man, I'm just feeling like this today. And
4: yeah.
0: I've just done this. And it's like, I can call them at this point and talk to them honestly. You're not going to get up on a Sunday and share that with everyone.
4: Yeah.
0: But you do need to share it with someone.
4: Mm-hmm.
0: I really liked what you said there about how it's not just sharing it for the sake of sharing and everyone going, well, yeah, we all do that. It's,
2: yeah.
0: There's a goal here. I have a couple of friends that I meet up with regularly. And one of the things we say is that for this exact purpose, it was an intentional
2: yeah.
0: group created for this goal of being authentic and exposing ourselves and talking honestly. But one of the things we said is that the goal of the group isn't authenticity.
2: Mm.
0: It's one of the tools, maybe, but the goal is holiness.
2: Yeah.
0: Like, in terms of sanctification, being authentic is one of the ways we work towards becoming more like Jesus.
4: Yeah.
0: It's not just, well, I'm just here to be real for the sake of being
4: yeah.
0: real, you know, and
2: yeah.
0: great, you're real, but don't stay in your sin, you know,
4: yeah.
0: like, let's call
4: yeah.
0: out and let's, now we've shared it, let's deal with it, rather than, oh yeah, we all do that, don't we?
4: Yeah.
0: Like, what's the point?
2: Yeah. You're pursuing being closer to Jesus
4: mm.
2: and your, like, exposure and vulnerability. You should be telling someone, yeah, like, get that weight off your shoulder.
0: Mm.
2: But also we're going to God for that. We're going to God to get the weight off our shoulder.
0: Mm.
2: We're going to somebody for, like, practical help and just honesty and deeper relationship, because I do really think, I really liked what you said about, like, the enemy really liking us, like, keeping things to
4: yeah.
2: ourselves and being private. I think that there's so many times that, like, I have been, like, overthinking about something so much, and I just speak to someone about it, and I just feel so much clearer. Like, I feel like, okay, like, I actually have clarity, I actually have answer, I actually have practical steps moving forward.
4: Yeah.
2: Like, it's not just me carrying this thing and thinking, oh my gosh, I'm, like, the worst person in the world. And it's like, no, like, you're not. But also, let's help. Like, let's do better.
0: I think, if I can add one more thing that's just come to mind, one thing that I think's a bit of a danger with this sometimes, when there's habitual sin, you know, that really has a hold on people, one thing I've known to happen is that they do the initial seeking of accountability.
4: Mm-hmm.
0: They, you know, get some help and it's like, okay, great. But because they've done that, they can grow a fear of, oh, well, I really don't want to tell that person that I'm actually struggling with this again.
2: Mm.
0: You know, that can always, it's like, oh, I really want to show this person that I've made real progress here.
4: Yeah.
0: I think that's just a real trap.
2: Yeah.
0: That's a real scheme of the enemy of, like, getting in the way of a good thing of accountability. It's like,
6: oh, you've started sharing something with someone and being honest and seeking accountability, and the enemy would love to get in there.
4: Yeah.
6: And just,
4: yeah.
6: Oh, how can I just sow something that's gonna, a little bit of doubt,
2: yeah,
6: or a little bit of, ooh. Because it could even be like you go to them, hey, I haven't struggled with this in ages, and they're like, oh, great, well done, so proud of you, blah, blah, blah. And then the enemy would love to get in there. It's like, oh, wasn't that a great feeling?
2: Yeah.
6: You know, when they said, oh, well done.
4: Yeah.
6: It's like, oh, yeah, great. Next time, oh, now I have failed. Oh, I shouldn't tell them because I don't want to ruin this now new idea of the more sanctified version of me that they had. It's like, don't let that happen.
4: Yeah.
6: You've got to be continually... It's going to happen again. It's like, well, no, actually, let's just be clear. There's freedom from sin in the name of Jesus. Like, these chains can be broken, but... we are still imperfect and things will happen. And it's like, actually, if you are stuck in sin or if you fall back into sin, I think it takes an extra, I just really want an extra grace to those people, you know, and just to encourage them, be bold, be brave, seek that accountability.
2: Yeah.
4: That was good, guys. I want to look at guarding your heart as well. I think sometimes like it's a lot externally, but I feel like you've said throughout the podcast, it's a lot internally as well. So what does it mean to guard your heart in a practical way? What does that look like?
2: I think guarding your heart is a means of protecting yourself, is a means of you know, not doing things that will lead you into sin, and trying to stay close to God and holiness. But sometimes I feel like we can kind of like say guarding our heart and then we're just really just like cutting people off for like no reason. Like, I'm protecting my peace.
6: Yeah,
2: like,
6: right.
2: Stuff like that. And I feel like that's not what it's about. Guarding our heart doesn't mean that we're just alone away from anyone who can ever hurt us.
6: Yeah, it's good.
2: It just means that, like, I guess that we're going to God with those things because we're always going to get hurt. Like, we're never going to be able to protect our hearts from all kinds of pain and sadness. Like, we're going to experience that in this life, but it's just I think it's a position of just like knowing what's good for you and knowing what can lead you into sin and wrongdoing, and just staying close to God and staying close to things that make you holy and righteous.
6: I think in terms of guarding your heart, I think for me it comes more about like what is actually the focus of your heart.
4: Yeah.
6: What is the object of your desire? What is the source of your satisfaction, really? Because I've been reading recently The Meaning of Marriage by Tim Keller. Great book. Would recommend it to everyone, married, single, dating, whoever you are. Fantastic book. One of the things he talks about is that where you put your foundation on is really important. And I don't know, say in my marriage, like, I love Grace, she's wonderful, it's why I married her and it's brilliant, but although she's a great and good thing in my life, she can't be the ultimate thing. And that if she was, that wouldn't be guarding my heart, because she is a sinner, she's gonna mess up, so am I, we are going to hurt each other. And if she remains the ultimate thing in my life, the source of my satisfaction, it means that when she hurts me, my whole identity falls apart. That's not guarding my heart. Actually, it's, and that can apply to so many things. It could be in our career, it could be in money, it could be in our role in the church or how we're perceived by other people. And it's like, well, if that thing falls apart, then I fall apart. Whereas actually, if you want to guard your heart, you can have those good things, but where your identity needs to be and who you are, your source of satisfaction needs to be in Jesus. It needs to be in something that won't actually let you down. Because that means, and that almost sounds like, well, is, are those, I don't know, say for my example, does that mean that you don't love Grace as much? Like, actually, no, it means I can love her more. Because it means that when she wrongs me or when I wrong her, it's not, well, everything's fallen apart. No, my heart is guarded because I'm safe in Jesus Christ. So, and I'm aware of the fact that we're both sinners. So when we wrong each other, oh, great, we can now forgive each other. And we can move forward, and it actually strengthens our love for one another by putting a love for someone else, Jesus, above it. I think that would be my practical advice, is make sure your focus and your foundation is in him and not the other things, because then those other things will eventually let you down and they will
5: hurt you.
2: Yeah, I really like that, because I feel like, you know, there's so many times that we can get thrown off balance by, like, an argument, or, like, you lose your job, or some kind of friendship conflict. And it's just that thing of those things can really hurt. And we're never, again, going to be able to protect our heart from all kinds of hurt. It doesn't mean that these people aren't still on our heart, or these things don't still affect us. But, like, having that foundation in God means that we're not thrown off so much that we have no idea what to do. Like, we've lost everything. Yeah, right. We have no foundation. It's like, well, no, Jesus is our firm foundation. Like, it's that's never going to be shaken. And so no matter what happens, no matter whether we argue, or whether we, like, lose our jobs, or, like, our best friend or something like that, it's like we're still children of God. We're still loved, blessed, highly favored. And it's like, well, that's our foundation. That's guarding our heart.
4: When I think of guarding your heart, I think of Proverbs 4:23 that says, above all, guard your heart, for everything you do flows from it. So I feel like what's happening inside of you will eventually, like, show up in how you live. And I think that kind of links to when you're talking about anger as well. If you have anger and resentment in your heart, then you're going to walk around with anger and resentment to other people. So I think heart posture is really important. And just sitting with that. And even if you feel like, you know, and just praying about it as well, honestly, just, you know, God, I just pray for a good heart posture, and even, like, things that you're dealing with internally. So I think, like, a lot of these things, like, even just, like, the conversation today, it's like external things, but always links back to inside and what your heart posture is like. And, like, again, if it's anger, you can't hide that forever. It's going to show, and it might just, like, creep into the little things that you do.
2: Yeah, I really like that, actually, that perspective of, like, guarding our heart, so that, like, our negative emotions don't fester so much that we're actually spreading negativity to people around us.
0: It's very different from the, like, protect your peace thing, isn't it?
4: Like, actually, everyone else's
0: thing. Guard your heart for other people's sake, you know. Don't be that guy to them.
4: Yeah.
0: Like.
2: That's really good.
4: Wow, guys, that was so great. Thank you guys for joining me today and sharing your own personal experiences and your wisdom. Satanic limit.

beliefs, bewitchment, traditions, antichrist cultural environments. 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I refuse to be marginalized, stigmatized, immobilized, terrorized, characterized, criticized, tolerated, censored, misjudged, mishandled, mismanagement. I wear a cloak of favor. I disengage demonic triggers and psychological buttons. I short circuit them. I am non-responsive to demonic depression. I establish my superior authority over this region by the blood, the word, by the spirit of God. For this region,

children, over my loved ones, over my ministry, over my pastor, over my doctor and lawyer, over my government. The evil works of the devil is destroyed. I declare

and dried up because of satanic activities are quickened and come to life. I declare that the pieces of my destiny and financial, ministerial, relational puzzle, it comes together. My life comes together.

no more demonic dryness, distress, disease, depression, and no more demonic trauma. We come in the volume of the book it is written of us. We come in the power of God. Hallelujah, the God of Joshua. Hallelujah, and we decree and declare that every impenetrable wall must come down. In the name of Jesus and in the power of the Most High God, I shatter barriers, blockages, barricades, and boulders. I declare that I am advancing, hallelujah, according, hallelujah, to the purposes and the plans of God. Hallelujah, the cause of Christ is advancing in this region and in every region. I am promoting and proclaiming that Jesus Christ is Lord of Lords.

words of the enemy be broken over our life, be broken over our ministry, be broken over our home, be broken over our mind, be broken over our relationships. They are broken over our body, over our life, over our children, over our marriage, over our spouse, over our business, over our practices. We decree and declare, hallelujah, that evil has no control, hallelujah, over our lives anymore. We break free of evil control, hallelujah, of the enemy. We break free over patterns, fetishes, charms, amulets, good luck pieces, talisman, chains, stuffed bondages, incantations, addictions, generational curses, spirits of inheritance, debt, poverty, apathy, hopelessness, abuse, helplessness, prayerlessness. We decree and declare they are destroyed wherever and whatever the witches, the warlocks, the sorcerers, the psychics, the religious manipulators are using as points of contact to release curses, be it pictures, clothing, strands of hair, personal items, garments, bones, dust, blood, voodoo dolls, altars, amulets, bones, water, brews, mixes, whatever it is, I command it to be disintegrated in Jesus' name. Hallelujah. We interrupt lines

from the stronghold of the enemy and over dark spiritual forces which bombard our mind. Father, in the name of Jesus, as we stand to pray, we break through the strongholds of the enemy by the hand of God, the finger of God, the word of God, the blood of Jesus Christ, the power of the Holy Spirit, the anointing of God. Hallelujah, by apostolic interventions, angelic assistance. Father, we arise in the spirit of Zerubbabel, hallelujah, and Elijah, and speak grace, grace to the mountains and their diabolical altars. Father, cause them to be destroyed by your fire. We establish the lordship of Christ over this region. I declare that their powers are made impotent over this region. I declare according to Isaiah 9:6-7, for

0: The seal of the Lord of hosts is upon you. Good morning, everybody. That is our intercessory prayer there. Good morning, everybody. And today's topic that we're going to be doing today, ladies and gentlemen, good morning, good morning, good morning. God bless you and welcome to the program. Amen. I'm Bishop John Wayne Manning this morning, and this Friday, September 25, it's the 25th day of September, the year of our Lord 2026. And today, my theme is My Help Comes from the Lord. My help cometh from the Lord. My help cometh from the Lord. I repeat this morning. Good morning, everybody. Amen. My help cometh from the Lord is my theme today. Welcome to another day of Teleton. I trust that you're doing marvelous. Amen. Welcome, welcome, welcome, and God bless you. Remember, today is a great day. It's Friday for you to donate, to give, to be a blessing. Hallelujah. Welcome to the program today. At the top of the hour, the bottom of the hour, we'll be taking our station break. But in between, we're encouraging you to pick up the phone and give us a call and to sow into Omega Radio. 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Amen. 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God bless you. 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Amen. Let today be your day. Can you sow a $1,000 seed, a $500 seed? Can you sow a $100 seed this morning? I said, Bishop Manning, I want to help this morning. It's Friday morning, and I want to help this morning. Today, I want to talk to the people of God. I'm going to be teaching about my help cometh from the Lord. You're listening to Omega Radio. Let's take a quick news break, and then we're going to begin with our Teleton.
1: With the British Museum, the UK government had invited us to send our legal experts, whose expenses they paid, to visit and inspect the inventory of artifacts from Jamaica in the British Museum. We discovered more than 8,000 artifacts in their collection from Jamaica. There is greater willingness to discuss plans for collaboration, which we believe will assist to get these priceless artifacts back home here in Jamaica, where they belong to the people of Jamaica.
2: And finally, the State of the Constituency debate commenced on Tuesday, allowing members of Parliament to highlight works carried out in their constituencies. State Minister in the Ministry of National Security and Peace and Member of Parliament for St. Andrew West Rural, Gillette Cuthbert Flynn, kicked things off.
3: I'm grateful for the Spark program, which is transforming communities across Jamaica. So far, 3 parish council roads in my constituency have already been rehabilitated. The Blue Mountain in Red Hills, Sea View Road, and Castle Drives are 100% complete. Over the last 10 years, we have seen significant investment in water infrastructure across West Rural St. Andrew. The Ferry to Rock Pond project, valued at approximately $1.3 billion, is expected to significantly improve the water supply for the residents of Red Hills.
2: Member of Parliament for St. Andrew West Rural, Gillette Cuthbert Flynn.
3: Investment in water infrastructure across West Rural St. Andrew. The Ferry to Rock Pond project, valued at approximately $1.3 billion, is expected to significantly improve the water supply for the residents.

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2: Rudolph Elder Park in Morant Bay, St. Thomas and Port Antonio Square, Portland, came alive on August 27 as the annual JADCO Roadshow entered its fourth year. Over 500 back-to-school items were distributed to parents and students on both legs of the journey as the JADCO team took its clean ride win with pride and no dope to cope messages to budding young athletes, their parents, teachers, and other support personnel. Scores of students, student athletes, parents, and community members turned out for both events, which combined anti-doping education with entertainment, led by Vibe Master Jerry D, as everyone geared up for the new academic year. And the excitement didn't stop there. Students were thrilled to receive school essentials, including bags, lunch bags, water bottles, composition books, notepads, and pencil cases. Executive Director of JADCO June Spence Jarrett said the initiative is designed to help address the needs of families during the back-to-school period, while encouraging athletes to rely on discipline, natural ability, and hard work. The turnout, she said, demonstrated that JADCO's work extends beyond the testing of athletes.
3: It is amazing how many persons turned out at both locations. There were children with their parents, adults, teenagers, small children, and I can assure you, every person got something. And I think they were most thankful. And it is just to say that JADCO is on the move, not only to test and educate athletes, but to involve with all community life.
2: Simone Hall, a resident of Rolandsfield in St. Thomas, was among those who received back-to-school supplies.
4: It will help a lot because, you know, in these times, things are expensive and not everyone can come up with everything. So it has helped a lot.
2: Also lauding the initiative was acting principal of White Horses Primary and Infant School, Sydney Edwards-Campbell.
5: JADCO, thank you so much. It's a welcome initiative. It is something, I know it's a lot, but I hope it can be for other parishes as well. We really appreciate it.
2: Among the young participants was Minimus St. Thomas Finest 2026, Kaylee Francis.
6: I came here to experience and also see the joyful faces of the people having the ability to go back to school with all their supplies and being able to go and write, read, and also learn many new things.
2: Meanwhile, Mayor of Port Antonio, Councillor Paul Thomas, welcomed JADCO's continued efforts to promote clean sport and positive values among young people.
7: The use of drugs and other unfair practices in sports is contrary to all that is believed. And we have to promote to our nation, and it is incumbent on us to continue to make clean sport a part of our national identity.
2: Meanwhile, Portland preparatory and high school teacher Glenice Chung attended with five students who took part in the Roadshow's jingle competition, performing a jingle she wrote.
8: Them dropping and we don't know why. Them dropping and we don't know why.
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3: Persons got the message, and it was amazing to hear one little girl, I think she's from Titchfield, that told us exactly what it meant. And I was just amazed by what she said.
2: And to those who've encouraged JADCO to continue its outreach, Mrs. Spence Jarrett made a promise.
3: Every year it gets bigger and better. 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
2: To learn more about the fight against doping in sport, contact JADCO at 876-929-3500 or visit our office at Balata Multiplex 1, Balata Avenue, Kingston 10. 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This has been JADCO and You. Until next time, remember, you don't need dope to cope. The Jamaica Anti-Doping Commission, an agency of the Ministry of Culture, Gender, Entertainment and Sport.

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people out there in Radio Land, how do you do? Welcome, welcome, welcome. Welcome, everybody. Praise the Lord. Hallelujah to all of God's people. I'm Bishop John Wynn Manning, Senior Pastor from the Omega Church International Ministry, and I'm here to keep you company. Come to Teleton Day. Amen. Teleton Day. Yes. Teleton Day continues. Okay. It's a beautiful day to be alive, a beautiful day to rejoice and to give God thanks and praise. It's a wonderful day. Yeah, man. We give God thanks and praise, amen, because it's a good day and it's a new day that He has made. Listening audience out there, everyone that's listening in Miami, amen, we're continuing our telethon today. We want to say, take the time out to say thank you to everyone who have donated towards the telethon already, and those of you that are yet to donate, amen, and those of you that haven't donated as 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I'm Bishop John Wynn Manning, Senior Pastor from the Omega Church, taking the time out to say thank you to all of our visitors, all of our friends, everyone who fellowship with us, our members. Thank you so much for being a part of the Omega Church. Amen. Thank you, thank you, thank you, thank you so much. In addition to my gratitude to all of you, amen, who came out and supported what we've been doing, the telethon. At the same time, we're asked, amen, to call in, donate, so, amen, so we are able to reach our goal. We'd like to pay the first of the month. You know, we have, amen, to pay all the expense of these stations, light bill, water bill, internet bill, tower site bill, and the bills goes on, and they just keep on going on, and they keep on coming. They don't stop. They don't stop and wait to take a break. If you're out there, the number to reach me here in the station is 954-900-4310. And Father, we just give you thanks and praise. We give you glory, morning. We dedicate the telethon to you another day. Almighty God, we pray in the name of Jesus Christ of Nazareth that you will look down on your listening, look down on your people this morning, look down on them, O God, from whence they came. I pray, Lord God Almighty, for a big change, O God, that will take place in the name of Jesus Christ today. We pray, O God, for those small donors, medium donors, and big donors. We thank you, God, for those that can donate $1,000. Those that can donate $10,000. And Lord, we thank you for touching somebody's heart and let them donate 1 month, oh God Almighty, off the expense to keep the radio going. Father God, you know our desires, you know our need, oh God, just to get a little help to pay the bills every month. I cry out from the depths of my heart, oh God, from the depths of the earth, oh God, asking you this morning for help, because all of my help comes from you. If you can't help us, God, we can't be helped. If you cannot facilitate, Lord God, the budget, it cannot be facilitated. But this morning, oh God, I pray that you touch everyone, oh God, that will be able to give, to donate, everyone that would be able to help in the name of Jesus Christ, so that we will reach our goal and we will say thank you, Jesus, in advance. Thank you, Father, for that mother, that sister, that brother. Thank you, Father God, for every person that stretched forth their hands to give. Thank you for every listeners. We pray for those in New York, God, that you touch their heart, those in New York, that they will be a blessing to the network as well today. Oh God, we pray, God, for Almighty, for those that are in other states, Jersey, oh God, that they will just touch their heart to give. We pray, oh God, for those that are in Pittsburgh, oh God, we pray that you touch their heart to give. We pray, oh God, for those, oh God, that are in Atlanta, that you touch their heart for them to give. We praise you, Father, in advance, God, for all things today. We thank you, Father, in advance, oh God, that we'll reach our goal. We have, but God, we are dependent upon you, Father. We are dependent upon you that you will touch the heart of the people and they will give willingly, Father. Your word declares that you love a cheerful giver. So this morning, oh God, we just come before you to say thank you for those cheerful givers. We thank you this morning for everyone that have heard the announcements over and over, Lord God. I praise you in advance, oh God, for your help, because all that we need comes from you. All that we're depending upon comes from you. So this morning, oh God, I dedicate the telethon to you, another day of it to you, God. My prayer this morning, oh God, is that you will breathe upon us, oh God, and we will reach our goal. Oh God, touch somebody's heart.
touch somebody's heart, touch the listener's heart today, that they'll be generous, Father, in the name of Jesus Christ of Nazareth, that we be able to obtain the budget, oh God, that we continue to be a blessing to the communities around us. Thank you for opening up doors to us, God. Thank you for sending sponsors to us, God. Thank you, God, for making a way when it seems to be no way. Thank you, Father God, for who you are and what you have done, oh God, in the name of Jesus. Lord, I ask you to bless every person. Bless every person. Sustain every person in the name of Jesus Christ. For this, I give you thanks. For this, I give you praise. In Jesus' mighty and holy name. The number here, ladies and gentlemen, 954-900-4310. 954-900-4310. You heard me correctly. 954-900-4310. 954-900-4310. 954-900-4310. I wait to take your telephone information. I'm standing by the telephone. My wife and I are waiting to get your information. Give us a call.

0: Praise the Lord. Good morning. How do you do today?
1: Hi, Bishop. Good morning.
0: Good morning to you. Good morning to you. Top of the hour to you. It's a beautiful, beautiful day. How's your family doing this morning?
1: Wonderful. They're doing great, Bishop. Nobody's complaining. Everybody's healthy. Thank God.
0: That's a beautiful thing, you know. When God woke us up this morning, all we can say is thank you. He didn't have to do it, don't it?
1: He didn't have to do it.
0: Yes, but he did, and I am grateful.
1: I am grateful, Bishop.
0: Amen. Praise God. So, what's on your mind today? What's on your mind?
1: I want to give a little donation this morning towards. I listen to you every morning.
0: You've been blessed by the radio?
1: Yes.
0: Amen. Praise God. Praise God. Okay, what's your seed this morning that you're putting in the ground, woman of God?
1: I want to give $100.
0: Amen. $100. Praise God. Amen. Who do I have the privilege of speaking with this morning?
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3: 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In Jamaica, lawmakers are exploring ways to make domestic violence a standalone crime. Olivia Grange, chairman of the Joint Select Committee reviewing the Domestic Violence Act, says the proposal is under discussion as the committee works to strengthen legal protections. The Gleaner reports, the Ministry of Mining is overhauling its regulatory division following a performance audit that found significant weaknesses in how mining and quarrying activities are monitored. 17 high schools across Jamaica are receiving classroom furniture through a donation drive by the Cornwall College Old Boys Association chapters in the United States. In Antigua and Barbuda, Cabinet has ordered portable scanners and firearm detection dogs for the port as security measures to combat gun violence. Haitian political leaders and advocates are demanding answers about their transition government's monthly lobbying contract with a Washington firm. The Haitian Times reports they want transparency about what Haiti expects to gain from the arrangement. That's the Caribbean Roundup, brought to you by Island Car Rentals, BioLife Health and Wellness, and USA Credit Repair, One Love Radio, America's Caribbean Radio Network, serving Orlando, Miami, Fort Lauderdale, West Palm Beach, all the way to the New York Tri-State.
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0: It's one topic, two opinions, no winner. 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
1: All right. It is 6 something in the morning, and Yaga already starts something. So we are going to put it to you. Here is this morning's vex. If you were born in Jamaica, but you left as a child and you have never not one time been back, are you still Jamaican? And Yaga, he has a position on this. And I want to tell you right now, I do not agree with
2: it. Listen to me now. Jamaica is not a feeling. It is a place. You cannot love a place from a living room in Brooklyn for 30 years, never buy a ticket, never put your foot on the ground, and then tell me you are Jamaican. You are Jamaican-ish. You have the accent and the cooking, and that is beautiful. But you and me, we are not the same thing.
1: See, that is where you lose me. Because you are talking about a plane ticket like everybody has the money for one. You know how many people leave at 7 years old, work their whole life, raise their children here, send money home every single month, and bury their own mother from long distance because they could not travel? Those are the people you are calling Jamaican-ish, Yaga. They kept it alive from farther away than you ever had to.
2: I hear you. And I respect it. But sending money is not the same as coming home. My grandmother used to say, you cannot know a place you will not stand in. And I am not saying they are not ours. I am saying you cannot claim the soil if you will not touch it.
1: No, hold on. Let me tell you what those people did with the 30 years they were not on a plane. They built Jamaica right here, the churches, the patty shop on the corner, the sound systems, the food, the funerals, the nine nights, the school that teaches the children on a Saturday morning. Yaga, they did not leave Jamaica behind. They picked it up and they carried it. You are standing inside something those people built and telling them they are not from the place they built it out of.
2: The patty shop. You mean like Caribbean Sunshine Bakery up in Orlando? All right. I will give you that one. That place right there is Jamaica in a building.
1: Thank you. Caribbean Sunshine Bakery. CaribbeanSunshineBakery.com. And that is exactly my point. Somebody built that. Somebody who left.
2: And I respect every bit of it. But hear what I am about to say, because this is the part that is going to hurt. What they built here is not Jamaica. It is Jamaica remembered. And memory freezes. The Jamaica in some of these people's head is 1987. The prices, the songs, the way people talk to each other in the street, it stopped the day the plane took off. I am not saying it is fake. I am saying it is a photograph. And a photograph is not a country.
1: That is the first thing you have said this morning that landed on me. Because you are right that the island moved on. But listen to what you just did with it. The island moved on without them, and you are holding that against them. That is not fraud, Yaga. That is grief. There is a whole generation walking around carrying a country that does not exist anymore. And you want to take the name away from them on top of it? No, absolutely not.
2: The last time I went back, and I am going to be honest with you on the air, I got lost. Roads I knew my whole life. Somebody had to tell me where to turn. And I stood there feeling like a visitor in my own place. And I thought to myself, if it can happen to me, what is it like after 30 years? That is the only reason I am saying any of this. It is not to insult anybody. It is because it frightened me.
1: Then say that. Say that instead of Jamaican-ish. Because what you are describing right there is something almost everybody listening has felt. And what you said at the top of this hour was an insult with a nice accent on it. And anyway, who decides? You? Is there a committee? Do we have a panel now, Yaga? People send in their passport and their last plane ticket, and you sit there behind a desk and stamp.
2: If there was a committee, I would be the chairman of it. And I would run it fair. All I am saying is there has to be a line somewhere, Tracy. Because if there is no line at all, then everybody in the whole world is Jamaican and the word stops meaning anything. I do not know exactly where the line is. I will give you that. But I know it is not nowhere.
1: And you know what, Yaga? Since you are the one sitting there telling everybody they need to go home, let me help you do it. Westmore Beach Villas. That is where you stay when you finally book that ticket, right there in Jamaica. Westmorevillas.com. So now you have no excuse, and neither does anybody listening to us this morning.
2: See now, that is the first useful thing that has come out of this whole argument. Westmore Beach Villas. Book it, go home, then come back here and tell me I was wrong.
1: That is exactly why we are not settling it. That one is for you. If you were born there and you have never been back, are you still Jamaican? Text us 212-380-7772. Tell us where you stand and tell us why, because Yaga and me are not going to agree on this before 9 o'clock.

0: Damn.
1: Enough talk.
0: Yeah.
1: Let's get back to the show. More Fat Joins and the top songs in the country.
0: Whoa.
1: On Wake Up. 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

0: Agar. Listen, you keep telling me people don't go home because they don't want to go home. Well, I have somebody sitting in this studio this morning who's going to tell you why a whole heap of them simply cannot. Sandra Smith, immigration specialist. She sits with me every Sunday on the community forum. Sandra, good morning.
1: Good morning, Tracy, and morning to you too.
2: Morning. But hold on now. Cannot? It is 2026. People booking flight to Kingston every single day of the week.
0: Let the woman talk.
1: Booking the flight is the easy part. Coming back through that airport is the part nobody thinks about. I have clients who have been in this country 25 years, raised their children here, bought a house here. If they get on a plane right now, they are not getting back in. So they don't go. And then somebody on the radio calls them a fake Jamaican. They are not fake. They are stuck.
2: All right. I hear that. I never did think about it that way.
0: So Sandra, somebody listening to us right now is in that exact position. 20 years, never went back, scared to move. What is the first thing they do?
1: First thing is stop guessing. Stop taking advice from your cousin and from the barbershop. Every case is different, and there are more doors open than people think. Sit down with somebody who reads these files for a living. Call me, 212-812-8270.
0: Write that down, 212-812-8270. Sandra, let me ask you something. The person who does nothing, who just keeps their head down for another 10 years, what does the waiting cost them?
1: Waiting costs them a lot more than money. Laws change, witnesses move away. Paperwork from 1998 gets harder to find every single year that passes. And the thing that would have taken 8 months back in 2015 is a completely different case today. I tell people all the time, the file you bring me this morning is always easier than the file you bring me in 5 years.
2: Okay, but real talk now. What is this going to cost me? Because that is the question everybody in the kitchen right now is thinking and not saying.
1: Fair question, and I am not going to dance around it. It depends on the case, and anybody who quotes you a price before they even look at your file is not being straight with you. What I will tell you is that the first conversation costs you nothing. You call, we look, and then you decide.
3: Call me, 212-812-8270.
2: And what about the ones who already tried and got turned down?
1: A denial is not a door slamming. A denial is a piece of paper with a reason written on it. And most of the time, that reason can be answered. I have seen people denied twice and approved on the third. Do not let one letter decide the rest of your life. 212-812-8270.
0: Give them one real one, no names.
1: A woman came to me. Been here since she was 19 years old. Her mother passed away in Manchester, and she could not go to the funeral. She sat in her apartment in the Bronx and watched it on somebody else's telephone. That was 4 years ago. She is traveling now. That is all I am going to say about it. But she is traveling now.
2: That one hurt.
0: And that is the whole thing. When you say people don't go home, some of them are not choosing. Some of them are watching their own mother's funeral on a telephone in the Bronx.
2: All right, Tracy, you got me on this one. I still say some of them just don't want to go, but I cannot say that about the ones who can't.
0: So before anybody in this audience calls somebody a fake Jamaican this morning, find out what that person is carrying first.
1: And if you are carrying it, you do not have to carry it all by yourself.
0: That is Sandra Smith, immigration specialist, in studio with us this morning. And she is with me every Sunday on the One Love Community Forum. Sandra, thank you.
1: Anytime, Tracy. Anytime at all.
0: If you or somebody you love is sitting in that exact situation, here is the number, 212-812-8270. One more time, 212-812-8270. Sandra Smith, 212-812-8270. Attorney Advertising.

0: Tracy, can I say the thing that nobody in this building wants to say out loud?
1: You're going to say it, whether I let you or not.
0: Plenty of, we don't go home because we cannot afford to go home. It is not paper. It is not immigration. It is money, plain money.
1: All right, go on then.
0: Because you cannot go home empty-handed. You know that. The minute the family hear that you are coming, the lists start. Somebody want a phone. Auntie want her something from foreign. The little ones want sneakers. So now it is not a plane ticket. It is a plane ticket and $1,100 of other people's business. So the man says, next year. And then next year, he says, next year again. And 20 years gone.
1: And that is real. That is very real. But hear me now. Half of what you just described is not a money problem. It is a credit problem.
0: What does credit have to do with a plane ticket?
1: Everything. Because when your credit is mashed up, you pay more for the exact same trip than the person sitting beside you on that same plane. Your card carries a higher rate, so the ticket you financed costs you more. You cannot hold a rental car without a big deposit. Some hotels will not even book you without a proper card, so you end up paying cash for everything. And cash runs out. Same trip, two different prices. And the difference is your report.
0: I never did look at it that way.
2: Hold on, though.
0: My credit is not bad. I just don't have any. I pay cash for everything my whole entire life. That is supposed to be a good thing.
1: And that is its own problem. And it is a very Caribbean problem. We were raised that debt is shame, so a whole generation of us has no file at all. And when you have no file, the computer cannot read you. You are not a bad risk. You are an unknown risk. And the machine treats unknown exactly the same as bad. That is not a moral failure. That is a paperwork failure. And paperwork can be fixed.
0: So what about the man who never even looked at his report one time in his whole life?
1: Then that is his homework for this morning. You are entitled to your report from all three bureaus, and it does not cost you 1 cent. Go and read it before you call anybody at all. Because half of the people I talk to find something on there that is not even theirs. Wrong name, wrong address, an account belonging.

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1: But Tracy, every single one of these companies talk the same talk. 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
0: And that is exactly why I said what I said. You have rights under federal law to dispute anything that is wrong on your report. That is yours, free, whether you call anybody or not. What you are paying for is somebody who does this every single day, instead of you doing it at midnight on your phone and then giving up by February. So ask them what they do. Ask them what it costs. And if anybody promises you points, hang up the phone.
1: All right. That is fair. That is actually fair. But Tracy, I am not putting my whole life business in a stranger's hand. That is how people get robbed.
0: Then ask the questions I just told you to ask. What do you do? What does it cost? Can I cancel? Get it in writing. Anybody who gets offended by those questions is telling you something about themselves, and you should listen. But do not let being careful turn into doing nothing for 10 more years.
1: All right. You are not going to let me win one single argument this morning.
0: Not this morning, because this is the same conversation we started at 6 o'clock. Some people cannot go home, and some people can. And the only thing standing in the road is a piece of paper with numbers written on it.
1: You know what the maddest part is, though? The people who need to hear this the most are the same ones who stop listening the minute you say the word credit.
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1: And then book the ticket.
0: And then book the ticket and carry the sneakers.

0: Still ahead in the next hour of the One Love Morning Show, Adam Handler, the case handler, is coming into this studio. And Yaga still thinks he is winning this argument.
1: Because I'm winning this argument. Stay with us.

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1: 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In Jamaica, Johns Hall Primary School in St. James is losing students after a road collapse disrupted access to the campus. The Gleaner reports that nearly 84 students have left the school as families struggle with longer travel times and higher transportation costs. The road damage occurred after Hurricane Melissa hit Western Jamaica almost a year ago. Moving to the region, St. Lucia is focusing on maritime safety following two deadly boat collisions on the West Coast. The St. Lucia Times reports that regional shipping leaders are calling for stronger maritime regulation and improved oversight as World Maritime Day approaches. In Barbados, the Customs and Excise Department is marking 121 years of service, handling airport declarations, import paperwork, and package collection. In entertainment news, dancehall artist Skipper is gaining international attention, while Fiaman is celebrating with a four-event birthday weekend, bringing fresh energy to the music scene. That's the Caribbean Roundup. 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

why you can't show on the road for me? And don't take no time from nobody. Just do what me tell you for those things, Stan. And make sure say everything work account to all man, say anything for work, see? Take back yourself and bring back yourself in a one piece. 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

0: 7 minutes after seven on the One Love Morning Show, and we are still on it. Yaga has been arguing all morning that people don't go home because they don't want to. I have a man in the studio who deals with the other reason, Adam Handler, the case handler, personal injury attorney. Adam, good morning to you.
1: Good morning, Tracy. Good morning, Yaga. Thanks for having me in.
2: Good morning, but I want to know what a personal injury lawyer has to do with people not going back to Jamaica.
1: More than you would think. A lot of the people I sit with came to this country to work. Construction, home health, warehouse, delivery. And somewhere in those 20 years, something happened to them on a job. A back, a shoulder, a knee. And nobody ever told them they had a claim. So they worked hurt. They took the overtime anyway. And now they are 55 years old with a body that will not let them travel and nothing put aside to travel with.
0: Say that part again. Nobody ever told them.
1: Nobody ever told them. And that is the part that keeps me up. In our community, people get hurt. And the first thing they think is, don't make noise. Don't lose the work. So they say they are fine. They go back Monday. And the clock is running the whole time because there are deadlines on these cases. And once that time is gone, I cannot get it back for you, no matter how good your case was.
0: Write the number down right now, 646-755-3649.
2: All right, but let me be the bad guy for a minute. Everybody has seen the billboards. People think lawyers like you make money off other people's pain.
1: I have heard it my whole career, and I am not going to pretend it doesn't sting. Here is the honest answer. If I do not win, I do not get paid. That is the deal. So I have no reason to take a case that is not real and every reason to fight hard for the one that is. Ask me that question on the phone. I will answer it the same way.
0: Adam, quick one for me. What actually counts? Because somebody is sitting there right now thinking their thing is too small to bother you with.
1: Car accident, obviously, but also a fall in a store or in a building, a dog bite, a construction site, and the one that people never think about, a fall on a sidewalk or a staircase that somebody was supposed to maintain and did not. If you got hurt and somebody else's carelessness put you there, that is a conversation worth having. Let me be the one to decide if it is small. That is my job. It is not yours.
2: And what if the person who got hurt was working off the books?
1: Still call. I am not going to get into every single situation on the radio, but I will tell you this. People assume they have no rights far more often than they actually have no rights. Do not sit there and decide your own case in your own kitchen. Let somebody who knows the law actually look at it.
0: Adam, what about the person listening right now who is scared? Scared of the job, scared of what it means for their paperwork. What do you say to them?
1: I say call and ask. A conversation is not a lawsuit. You are allowed to find out what your rights are before you decide anything. And that phone call does not obligate you to a single thing. I have had people call me, listen for 10 minutes, and decide to do nothing. That is fine. At least they decided with the facts instead of with fear. 646-755-3649 or thecasehandler.com.
2: My uncle, 22 years in a warehouse in Jersey, fell off a loading dock in 2011 and never said one word to anybody. He walks with a stick now.
1: And your uncle is not unusual. That is the story I hear every week. And the hardest part of my job is telling somebody that if they had picked up a phone in 2011, I could have done something. And in 2026, I cannot. That conversation never gets easier.
2: So you are telling me the thing that cost him was the silence.
1: And the silence and the shame. People feel like asking about their own rights makes them a problem. It does not. It makes them informed.
0: And that ties straight back to what we have been arguing about since 6 o'clock. 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
2: That one is going to sit with me all day.
0: 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Adam, thank you for coming in.
1: Thank you, Tracy. Anytime.
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1: Old time something, come back again. Go run the business and go tell your friend. When we take it home, lad, no way no better by ya.
2: Old time something, come back again. Every morning we open up the memory bank right here. And this morning I have my partner in crime beside me. Yaga, take me back. What is the one thing from back in the days you wish the young people could experience just once?
3: The shop, Tracy. Going to the shop for your mother with the list written on a piece of brown paper bag. And the shopkeeper had a book. No card, no machine, just a book with your family name in it. Trust till Friday. That was the whole banking system right there.
2: And you dared not lose that paper. My mother would send me with a list and I would come back with one thing missing every single time. But you know what I remember most? Saturday morning, the whole street washing down at the same time, everybody's radio turned up and you could hear the same song coming out of four different yards.
3: Four different yards, and not one of them in time with the other. And the bottle drinks, you take back the empty bottle and you get money for it. That was the first recycling program we ever had, and it paid better than most jobs.
2: It paid for the snowball on the way home. That is what it paid for. And what about the bicycle rim and the stick? A whole afternoon of entertainment. No battery, no charger, no screen.
3: No screen at all. And you would run that rim from one end of the district to the other until somebody's mother called out your full name. Once you hear all three names, the game is done.
2: All three names. That is when you know you are in trouble. That is old time something, come back again, here on One Love Radio. Tell us what you remember, the things we used to do that the young ones will never understand. We do it again tomorrow morning. Yaga, thank you, my friend.
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0: Tracy, can I ask something that is going to get me in trouble?
1: You have been in trouble since 6 o'clock this morning. Go ahead.
0: How come every one of us gets sick the exact same way after we come to this country? Pressure, sugar, cholesterol. Every family, same three things, like a schedule.
1: That is not a trouble question. That is the best question you have asked all morning.
0: Because think about it. Back home, my grandmother walked everywhere, cooked everything, never saw a drive-thru in her life. Come here. Now it is two jobs, 12-hour shift, eat whatever is open at midnight, sleep 4 hours, get up and do it again.
1: And that is the whole answer right there. Back home, the food was just the food. You did not have to think about it. Yam, green banana, callaloo, fish, and you walk to get it. Over here, we took the same body, put it on shift work, fed it out of a paper bag at 1 in the morning, and then acted surprised when it started sending letters. Your body is not broken. Your body is responding exactly the way it should to what we have been doing to it.
0: So what are you telling me? Everybody must go back to yam and green banana?
1: Partly, yes. Move more. Cook more. That part is free, and I am not going to pretend it is easy. But hear me on the other part.
0: But Tracy, my grandmother lived to 93 years old, and she never took a supplement one day in her life.
1: Your grandmother also grew her own food, walked 4 miles a day, and went to bed when the sun went down. If you want to live like your grandmother, then live like your grandmother. Most of us are not doing that. We are doing 12-hour shifts and eating in the car at a red light. So you either change the life or you support the body that is living the life you actually have.
0: That is a hard word for this time of the morning.
1: It is a hard word because it is a true word. BioLife Health and Wellness. Write this down. Number is 866-628-5433. They make a cholesterol support formula, and they make one for healthy blood sugar as well. These are supplements that support your body while you do the other work. Let me be very clear about what that means, because I do not like when people are vague with you on the radio.
0: Good, because every supplement on the internet says the exact same thing, and then your money gone.
1: So here is the straight talk. This is not medicine. It does not treat anything. It does not cure anything. And it is not a substitute for the doctor you are already supposed to be seeing. If you are on medication, you keep taking your medication and you tell your doctor what you are adding. What it is support alongside the walking and the cooking that you and I both know we should be doing.
0: All right. I respect that. You did not oversell it. Now, what does it cost?
1: Call and let them tell you because they run offers. And I am not going to quote you a price this morning that is different by Friday. Ask them what is running. Ask them what is in it. Ask them what to take it with. 866-628-5433.
0: My mother used to say the same thing. She said when she came here in 84, she was a different sized person. She said this country fed her well and it fed her wrong at the same time.
1: Fed her well and fed her wrong. Your mother is a poet, and that is exactly the thing we have been circling all morning. We came here and we kept the accent, we kept the music, we kept the food names. What we did not keep was the life that went with it.
0: So you are saying I am Jamaican from the neck up?
1: I am saying all of us are a little bit. And I am saying it matters because you cannot go home to a place if you cannot make it through the flight. That is not a joke. That is half the reason people stop traveling.
0: One question though. If I start this, how long before I know if it is doing anything at all?
1: Give it time and pay attention to the things you can actually feel. Your energy, your sleep, how you feel an hour after you eat. And then go and get your numbers checked by your doctor, the way you were supposed to be doing anyway. That is how you know, not from how the bottle looks on the counter.
0: All right. So what do I tell my mother when she calls me later and asks what we're talking about this morning?
1: Tell her to call them and ask questions, not to buy one thing she does not understand. Ask what is in it. Ask what it does. Ask what to take it with. And tell her to keep her doctor's appointment either way. BioLife Health and Wellness, 866-628-5433. One more time, 866-628-5433. Talk to your doctor, then talk to them.
0: And walk. She is going to say walk again.
1: Walk. Yaga, walk.

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1: Beer pasa pasa, beer pasa pasa. Keep it up, guys, up, cause no one on the down. Beer pasa pasa, beer pasa pasa. If the real.
2: Welcome back. This is Pasa Pasa on One Love Radio. Every morning we pick one thing that will start an argument in your house. And this morning it is this. Is it rude to drop by somebody's house without calling first? I say yes. Pick up the phone.
3: No, Tracy, no. That is not how we grew up. The door was open, you walk past, you stop in, you get fed. Nobody was calling ahead to announce themselves like royalty.
2: That was then. Now I have work, I have my daughter, and somebody is standing at my gate at 7 in the evening on a Tuesday with no warning whatsoever.
3: And what is the worst thing that happens? You tell them you are busy. But you know what really happens? You end up talking for 2 hours and you are glad they came.
2: Sometimes, and sometimes the house is not ready for company, and you are standing in the doorway pretending you were just on your way out.
3: That is your problem, not theirs. In my grandmother's house, if you passed the gate and you did not come in, that was the insult.
2: And that argument right there is what we call a pasa pasa in this country. So settle it for us. Do you call first, or do you just show up? Tell us which side you are on. Here on
3: not theirs. In my grandmother's house, if you passed the gate and you did not come in, that was the insult.
2: And that argument right there is what we call a pasa pasa in this country.

0: people who never went back. Here is the other half of that story. A lot of us stayed and bought a house, and that house is the reason we are still here. I have Phil from Fine Law on the line this morning. Phil, good morning. Thank you for picking up early.
1: Good morning, Tracy. Good morning, Yaga. Happy to be on with you.
2: Morning, Phil. You sound like you have been up already.
1: I have been, and I will tell you why. The calls I get come in two kinds. The ones that come early and the ones that come too late. What we do is mortgage relief and foreclosure defense. When somebody falls behind on a mortgage, there is a process, and that process has doors in it. My job is to get to those doors while they are still open.
0: Phil, who is calling you? Paint me the picture of the person on the other end.
1: Usually somebody who did everything right for 15 years. Then something happened. Hours got cut. Somebody got sick. A marriage ended. They missed two payments, then three, and the letters started coming. And here is what I see over and over again. They stop opening the letters. That is the moment things get away from a person.
0: Write this down, 833-995-80377.
2: Phil, let me ask the hard one. By the time somebody calls you, is it not already finished?
1: Not always. And that is exactly why I keep coming on this radio station. People assume it is over long before it is over. I am not going to stand here and promise anybody an outcome because every file is different and nobody honest can promise you that. What I can tell you is that the number of options a person has

0: shrinks with time. Early is everything in this work.
1: And what about the letters? Because Yaga, you know, people in your own family who have a drawer full of envelopes, they never open.
2: Every family has that drawer, every single one.
0: Open them. That is the whole message. Those letters have dates in them, and those dates matter more than almost anything else in the file. If you cannot bring yourself to read them, put them in a bag and bring the bag to somebody who can. Call me. 833-995-8037.
1: Phil, there is a shame in this that I do not think people talk about enough, especially in our community. Losing the house feels like losing the whole reason you came.
0: You have put your finger right on it. For a lot of the families I work with, that house is not a building. It is the proof. It is what they show for 25 years away from home. And so they will not tell their children, they will not tell their church, and they will not call me, because calling me makes it real. I understand it completely. But shame has never once stopped a court date.
2: Shame never stopped a court date. Phil, you can't say something like that at 7 in the morning.
1: He can, and he should, because this is the same argument we have been having all morning. Yaga says that people don't go home. I say, look at what is holding them here. And for a lot of people, it is a mortgage on a house they are too proud to admit they are struggling with.
2: Phil, one more thing before you go. What does it cost somebody just to call you and ask a question?
0: The first call costs nothing. You tell me what is happening. I tell you plainly what I am looking at. And you decide from there. Nobody is signing anything on a telephone call at 7 o'clock in the morning. But please, do not wait until the week before a court date to make that call. That is the week I can help you the least. And I want to be careful here, because people hear a lawyer on the radio and they think a guarantee is being offered. It is not. Every case is different, and prior results do not guarantee a similar outcome. What I am offering is a conversation early with somebody who reads these documents every day of the week.
2: All right, that is straight. I appreciate a man who tells you what he cannot do.
1: That is Phil from Fine Law, Mortgage Relief and Foreclosure Defense on the line with us this morning. Phil, thank you for getting up early for us.
0: Thank you, Tracy. 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
1: Open the letters. 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
2: I am going home to check my mother's drawer.

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2: Okay, ladies and gentlemen, this is David Squeeze Anarchy right here for Obviously and Evidently. Well, I've got my very good friend Phil, who is a phenomenal human being in helping people who are behind on their mortgage. Phil, welcome. What's going on, my brother?
3: Thank you. A lot of people in trouble with their mortgages. They're behind. They're facing foreclosure. They're scared. They don't know what to do. We've helped, as you know, at the Fine Law Office, over 5,000 people save their homes. If you're behind 3 months or more and scared, worried about foreclosure, give us a call.
2: Absolutely. And Phil, what about those folks who are already in foreclosure? What can you do for the folks who are in foreclosure? There are quite a few folks who are more than 3 months behind and the bank decide to just put them in foreclosure. What can you do for those folks, seeing that you are Phil at Fine Law?
3: That's what we specialize in. When they're in foreclosure, we can deal with the bank's foreclosure attorney. Sometimes it's easier. We can go to them directly to get a loan modification where they can start over. It happens all the time. If you're in foreclosure or you got foreclosure notices, you need to act on it right away.
2: Now, why would someone believe and think that they're truly going to lose their home when there are ways of them staying in their homes? You know, we have immigrants who are in this country. They came here. They worked very hard. You have helped quite a few of those immigrants and other people. Why is it that these banks are forcing people out? And what can you do, as you have done for many others over there at Fine Law, for all the people who are so worried, getting sleepless nights, living on macaroni and cheese, and is completely worried about losing that home?
3: Everyone who has a mortgage has the same right. So whether you're an immigrant or a U.S. citizen, if they have given you a mortgage, we can fight for you. It happens every day. People obviously are scared, but that immigration has nothing to do with the mortgage. If the mortgage is in your name, a family member's name, we can help you. Right. And
2: wow.
3: We've done that, as I said, for over 5,000 people we've helped.
2: Ladies and gentlemen, I'm speaking with Phil. I've known this man for well over 15 solid years, and he has been helping out the immigrant community. I'm very happy that he has helped out my Caribbean people. He's truly one of the most powerful individuals I've known when it comes to loan modifications and also foreclosure defense. Here is his number. I'm going to give it out five times, ladies and gentlemen, so just bear with me, all right? Phil's number over at Fine Law right now. Call him and just mention Squeeze. The number is 833-995-8037. That's 833-995-8037. Once again, 833-995-8037. 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

0: Jada Kingdom, aka Twinkles. I will be there performing live in New York at Club Amazura. First Cut, September 25th, Club Amazura. Jada Kingdom will be there performing live. Mwah. See you there.
1: Hey, Byron Messiah! Byron Messiah!
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1: 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Blessed Friday morning to each and everybody tuned in, checked in. 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Morning, morning, morning, morning, morning, and welcome. It's Friday, people, so of course, we thank God that it's Friday. We made it through the week. We are here to see another day. We have life. That means we have reason, we have purpose. Regardless of the circumstances, we must move forward, right? Big up the whole Twitch family. Y'all see Twitch is twitching, right? So we give thanks for each and everybody for their patience while we work out the kinks and sort everything out, right? Blessed love to... All right, just making sure. I'm sorry, people. Again, please make sure you're following. Let's start there. Please make sure you're following us on all platforms. DJ Rye, Ivy Jam, DJ Biggs Road, I-N-T-L. And again, we start from 7 a.m. going to 11 a.m. Monday through Saturday. So on the note of vibes already, continue to tell a friend to tell a friend. Continue to grow the community. Again, it doesn't matter what platform you're listening to. Let's grow every community and come together. That's why we say unity in the community, right? So with no further delay on this Friday morning, let's step over into Studio ZB and see what's going on with the boss himself. Morning, morning, morning, morning, morning, morning, morning.
2: Morning, morning, morning, morning, morning, morning, morning, morning, morning, morning, morning, morning, morning. God is good.
1: All the time.
2: And all the time.
1: God is good.
2: God is.
1: The greatest.
2: Amen to that. Amen to that. Gosh, I'm not even going to get into what's going on at Twitch because I don't even
1: Please
2: know.
1: Don't.
2: Just know, sir, God is good and God is the greatest.
1: All the time.
2: Now, what I will say is this, though, I'm going to get the Q&R code up.
1: Yes.
2: We have a thing called Road Live. It's always live, all right? Mm-hmm. And with that stream, we'll always be live because that is what we call Road Live. Mm-hmm. A lot of people do listen to it because they're driving and them can't do the Twitch thing, all right? Mm-hmm. It's on the new flyers that we did for Labor Day weekend. So if you see the flyers anywhere, just scan the Q&R code and it will take it to Road Live. But also, please just join the Road Nation on Twitch, too, because then you can see in studios and see what's going on. All right? Now, I don't know if it's because of the Butter Dread song. I can't tell you.
1: Yo, I'm telling you, bro. You start trouble.
2: But that's okay. That's okay.
1: Truth in my talk.
2: Yeah. Well, I mean, he didn't lie. You know what I mean? But, you know, what's most important is that we are aware of what's going on around us. What's most important that we are vigilant and we look out for each other. What's
1: correct.
2: Important that November election is going to be the most serious midterms that we've ever faced for those that have been living in these United States of America. What happens come November can determine a lot of things in the near future, not even in the far future.
1: Yeah.
2: In the near future. All right. I will never tell you who to vote for. I can give you my opinion, but that's my opinion. Do what works for you.
1: Correct.
2: That's all that's me, because I do what works for me. Do what works for you. And, you know, look at what's happening in and around the community that you live, and then make your decision based on that. All right? Don't listen to just DJ Rye or CNN or MSNBC or Fox TV. See what's happening. All right. I listen to them all. Some people say, Rye, you listen to Fox? Of course I listen to Fox. They know me, I don't know where I go on.
1: Yeah, I hear everything.
2: Of course I listen to CNN because I don't know where I go on. Now, even though we're listening, don't mean so I get the truth in it, because missing people, lying now, it become a fashion.
1: Yep.
2: Like, it's fashionable now to lie. And it's also fashionable to defend a lie. You know what I mean?
1: Make it make sense.
2: So, I saw something the other day and it just didn't make any sense. You know, but you know what? Let me go to the phone lines quickly, because there's a function happening this weekend, and I want to make sure that everybody knows about it. Good morning, Y Young. How are you?
3: Good morning. That's all we keep hearing. Morning.
2: Yeah, the T-shirt will come and the cup will come.
3: That's enough morning for send around the world. Like, yeah, what?
2: Yeah, well, we're now on 16 stations in the morning. So yeah, so we kind of have a morning, and England, we have to say good afternoon, because them are listening over there. So,
1: you're right.
2: They must say, I said to me, what Biggs and Rye keep saying morning.
1: And don't forget about we.
2: Big afternoon. Yeah, man, good afternoon, London, England. Big up on the cell. Now, there's a big function happening this weekend, and I'm glad I got you so you can elaborate on it for us. Talk to us.
3: Okay, so originally I am from Kingston, Jamaica, Norman Manley High School in Jamaica. Mm-hmm. So we are having a fundraising semifinal gala tomorrow, Saturday the 26th.
2: Okay.
3: At the Community Bridge Banquet Hall on Springfield Boulevard. So one of the reasons why we're doing this a little bit different this year, mm-hmm. Dean Fraser went to Norman Manley as myself.
2: Yes.
3: We have never honored him all this time we've been doing these functions. So it's only right and proper to do it while he's alive and still functioning. Mm-hmm. So we are honoring Dean Fraser tomorrow with a nice little plaque and surprise. And of course, my other alumni from Russell Primary School, all of us from Kingston 13, the Guinness guy, Glamour Wayne, and his brother out of Canada, when we all went to school together, Norman Manley. Steve Knight is coming in from out of town, from out of Canada. And we're going to nice up the place. And Dean, of course, him a good place. So we expect a lot of people to come out and support, give Dean the love that what he have done so far with the music industry as far as being a saxophonist. Everybody, most people know that he plays very well, play around the world. And to get him on this venue and this event, it was an honor and time he took out of his schedule and blocked out a lot of stuff. I spoke to Dean. Dean is on his way to the airport. He is coming into New York. It's live and direct. It's no look of fair stuff. It's a semi-final gala. We're going to have a fashion show. Food is included, and it's $70 per person. Now, if anybody need tickets or any question at all, feel free to call me. My number is public, 516-429-9577. I'll repeat, 516-429-9577. And it's right over there at 120-50 Springfield Boulevard in Queens. So we know the weatherman says it's going to rain, but guess what? We're indoors, so the event is not canceled. It's officially still on. And it's a semi-formal gala with food included. So come out. Let's support Dean Fraser. Give him his award and his plaque while he's alive.
2: I like it. So again, for a worthy cause, and saluting the legendary Dean Fraser, OD, by the way, will be in the building.
3: Out of Norman Manley High School in Jamaica.
2: Yeah,
3: a lot of people come out of there.
2: Yeah,
3: and we're proud. We're not Calabar or Casey and all them school. No,
2: but you know,
3: a lot of artists come out of Nama Manly.
2: You know what I love about Jamaica? Like the Alumni Association, doesn't matter what school you went to, they're very proud, whether you went to Edwin Allen or yep. Norman Manley or Calabar or GSC or Woolmars. Whatever school you went to, you were very, very proud of it. And I love the fact that, you know, stateside, we're remembering and we're giving back. And you don't have to have attended the school to give back. You can go and support.
3: Exactly.
2: You know, go and support. So if you can make it, get a chance to rub
3: shoulders. Small donations are acceptable, Roy.
2: Okay.
3: So we have accepting donation. Just call me and I will give you all the school information where you could just send the money directly
2: Terrific.
3: To the alumni to the school.
2: Terrific. So, give that number out again.
3: The number is 516-429-9577.
2: All
3: right. 516-429-9577. So, me dede and Dean dede. Glamour
2: Wayne,
3: Steve Nadede,
2: yeah.
3: And another upcoming artist, Renegade. So,
2: I'm a man's soul. We have a big up Barry from B&B Auto too, cause.
3: Yes. Oh, man, I can't forget him, that killed me.
2: I have a big up Barry, B&B Auto, because, listen, every time the man I'm seeing him see me and say, you think your school a bad school?
3: Yeah.
2: Every time the man see me.
3: I one person that me know yeah. that represent Nama Mali. You know, so I still have the school ring away.
2: Yes.
3: Still have the school ring. Still, I may not even have it.
2: Still wearing the school ring. Yeah, man. So big up Barry from B&B Auto. And again, he's also selling tickets for if you want tickets. Everybody know Barry.
3: Oh, no, my man, the alumni
2: Yeah, so if you can't stop, you know, do that. And if you can't make it, then just support, because that's what it's all about. It's all about support. And I appreciate those that understand that. You know, we have to look out for those back home in Jamaica that I do them things.
3: Oh, yes.
2: I mean, so thank you so much. Hopefully later on I'll be hooking up with Dean Fraser. So make sure when I tune into the evening show, I'll be having a conversation with the legendary Dean. And man, listen.
4: Nice.
2: Talk about legendary. And,
4: yes, man.
2: And one of our pillars when it comes to the music industry, Dean Fraser. Yeah, man. So big respect. Sweetheart, thank you so much.
3: No
2: I appreciate
3: problem.
2: You, and we'll talk again soon.
3: Morning,
2: but wait. What's going on at Highlight this weekend? Anything special?
3: As a matter of fact, we're having a repast at Highlight because one of our shareholder, Chin, his mother passed away. So
2: wow.
3: Condolences to him and the family.
2: Yes, definitely.
3: So this tomorrow, Saturday, while, you know, in the daytime,
2: right.
3: 3 o'clock, funeral in the morning, and then the repast is at 3 o'clock at Highlight. So
2: okay.
3: Highlight is giving back.
2: As always.
3: You know, we're giving back.
2: Yeah,
3: so
2: always.
3: We're hosting the event.
2: All right. All right, sweetheart. Heart to love, and I'll speak to you a little later.
3: All right, darling. Talk to you then. Morning. Goodbye.
2: All right.
4: Have a blessed one.
2: Wow. Yeah, so, again, just making sure that you guys know the things that are happening in and around our community.
4: Yes.
2: All right. And again, it doesn't matter where you come from. If you can support a school function, please do that. Had a great conversation with Patrice from Stush Boutique. Of course, they have their big third annual breast cancer fundraiser.
4: Nice.
2: And that's taking place on the 25th of October. So had a great conversation with her yesterday. Should be posting some of those, some parts of that interview with her. The interview with Famba has totally taken on a life of its own. As I said, I knew I was going to get some phone calls. I've been getting some phone calls from people named that he called in it. But for the most part, everybody's cool. Yeah, you know I mean, it's just that one of the things that one of the person said, I totally get that. And I said, right, you can't do that. Oh, Papa, do that. And I said, you know what? I understand what you're saying. You know, I get it. Because when I listened to it back, and by the way, go to the YouTube, Ari Jam YouTube channel. I watched it on my TV in my bedroom the other night, the whole thing.
4: Yeah.
2: The other night after we leave the hospital, did it. But yeah, people, It's been an interesting week here. All right. The team is in Florida tomorrow if we can get out.
1: Yeah, I was just about to ask you, bro. I hear some different type of rain supposed to reach up there.
2: Yeah, and what do they call it? A northeastern.
1: Yeah, northeastern.
2: Who made up that name? And what does it? Somebody Google it and comment them what it mean, man. Because why look at say Wally Parina fall, Stammer come. Why you not? We're expecting this northeastern, like. Northeastern. Why northeastern? Why couldn't it just be here one and a button down the hatches? Yeah, you know I mean, put up zinc if you don't have zinc.
1: What? This is because it's happening in the northeast. I don't know, bro.
2: So if it happened down south, would it be a north southern?
1: Like no, a southeast? I don't even know, bro. A southeastern.
2: Couldn't please tell me. No, I'm going to want to text me neither.
1: Come on,
2: because we just come back and we want to make sure everything at work.
1: Yes.
2: Oh, that's on. 866-240-9963. Mr. Lindsay. Mr. Lindsay know everything in the bigs.
1: Bruh.
2: Mr. Lindsay, call me and tell me, man.
1: I don't know how this is about to work.
2: Yeah. 866-240-9963 or 917-335-5331. Yeah, man. Northeastern. Why couldn't you say you want to get some zinc?
1: Tied on the thing, them.
2: Yeah. Tied on the patio furniture. y'all know I'm back, right? You can see that I'm back, right? I'm back. I'm back. The kid is back.
1: Yo.
2: All right. So, yeah, this guy's crazy. It's crazy. But again, back to the school thing and everyone representing them school, you know. It is really, really proud of all those that attend the Alumni Association events, all right? Dottie, call me. Dot myself. Why did I say it?
1: Me no want to see no text.
2: I am back.
1: In full effect.
2: Well, I know if in full effect, but I'm packed.
1: Well, you know I had to add it in.
2: Yeah. And then with the hospital with my mother and but the hospital call.
1: Yo, Joe.
2: Call.
1: No joke.
2: All right. So yeah, and I'm trying to stay as cheerful as I can, you know what I mean? But you know what I'm saying. But I'm pitching.
1: Well, you know I had to add it in.
2: Yeah. And then with the hospital with my mother and but the hospital call.
1: Yo, Joe.

0: be sending out the invitations for those that text me. Now, do understand it's limited. All right? So please, me knowing our family at Jamaica, I get it. I go through it every time I'm going to an event. I explained it yesterday that when Bridget, I'm sitting in my car, I said, all right, no problem, my got to them. And when them pull up with another 6-7 people with them. All right? And understand this, most events when you go in Jamaica, them they're really cheap. Them like Frenchman is $250, $200, depending on when you buy your ticket. So when my cousin and my family, them after me telling them up to them, them pull up with 7 or 8 people. Gotcha. It kind of look rough. I said, no. All right. It kind of look rough. So again, it is limited. So
1: you said 75 to 100.
0: Yeah. And really and truly, I can do a little more, but I'm saying that because I want to keep it also kind of intimate, but at the same time, we need you know, for come a lot. Remember, say we get it, you know. You understand? And me get it, you know. Remember, so when we get the phone call, me tell him, so we did it.
1: That is it.
0: You understand? So there will be one here in America too. All right. So remember, say we did it. We did it. So thank you. Is there anything I need to say before I start the juggling? Something else, you know. Something else before I start the juggling.
1: Well, you know, tonight is Amazura, Mama Heavy.
0: Yeah.
1: Tomorrow is DJ Candy, Imavin birthday/anniversary.
0: Yeah. Big up. Well, let me call a number and see if we can. Go ahead, ring. Let's see. Do-doom-doom. Good morning, Rosie. Morning,
2: you are live.
0: You are live on the radio. You're live on 15. You're live on 16 radio stations this morning. And I said, let me call Rosie because when me hear about this, when I'm calling this Northeastern, me say, all right. You know, Rosie Tinga this weekend. Let's find out what's happening. And yeah, you sent me the flyer. Of course, the fundraising fish fry that you do every year because of what's happening this weekend has been moved to next week. So you can tell our listeners, because the whole of Bronx are listening, the whole of Connecticut are listening, the whole of Jersey are listening, the whole of Long Island and Brooklyn, Queens are listening. So Rosie, first and foremost, tell us about why you started this and the genesis of this fish fry thing.
2: Okay, the reason why I really started this, I've been doing charity for years in going back to Jamaica to give back to the school children and the less fortunate and the disabled, the young children who are disabled and the elderly who are disabled.
0: Okay.
2: I have a child who is challenged, and because of the fact he's challenged and he has sickle cell disease, he has had 2 strokes,
0: wow.
2: 1 at 4 years old and 1 at 6 years old. So because of that, I have a passion to help people.
0: Amen.
2: With whatever illness or whatever they have. Mm. So it came up that I should do a fish fry to help. And believe me, the outcome with people coming out and helping and other donations were able for us to do 9 one-bedroom plyboard houses in Jamaica, all over the parishes, 9, St. Mary, St. Catherine, St. Elizabeth,
0: wow.
2: And others. And we got into Africa to help a lot of children by doing an orphanage that we are able to feed 200 and something every Sunday.
0: Wow.
2: And we get a video because our thing is transparent.
0: Yes.
2: I'm not just telling you this. Everything we do, it's on video.
0: Mm-hmm.
2: We don't put it out there. We only do it in our circle, people who are interested and people who are donated so that they can see how their money is being used.
0: Mm-hmm.
2: And we are not one of those charities that say we are doing. We do it. So we encourage anyone out there, just come out to the fish fry.
0: Mm-hmm.
2: Come to have a delicious fish. As you know, DJ Rock, what our fish is like.
0: Yeah.
2: You can speak about that. Listen, our food is...
0: Yeah, the food is excellent. And people, it is the biggest fish fry fundraiser I've ever been to. It starts from early in the day, and it'll go to all the wee hours in the morning.

0: And I, no, it's like you must have your own fishing ship for bringing your fish, the amount of fish we were coming.
1: When you're doing something, DJ Roy, and blessing, are you doing the right thing?
0: Amen.
1: God is going to bless you.
0: Amen.
1: Whatever. I don't know if you remember DJ Roy. It was one time we had a fish fry and it rained so much. And you said to me, blessing, blessing,
0: Yeah,
1: Sister
0: man.
1: Rose, blessing.
0: Yeah, man. I'm...
1: And it was a great blessing. And I
0: Yeah.
1: believe this weather is going to cause even more blessings.
0: Indeed, indeed.
1: Because, yeah, everything happens for a reason.
0: Yeah.
1: And I just want to tell everyone who is listening, please come out and you will see what we are
0: Yeah,
1: doing.
0: man. Without a doubt, without a doubt. Listen, this lady is God sent, and she's doing some amazing thing, and we're asking the community to come out and support. Now, tell everyone where it's going to be, and again, it's moved to next week Saturday, right?
1: Yes, it's moved to next week, Saturday, at the Dumpling Cove. At the Dumpling Cove, and the address is Well, sorry about that.
0: That's okay.
1: The address is 1530 East 222nd Street at the Dumpling Cove, next to 222nd Street, next to the highway. So
0: You
1: please
0: can't
1: come
0: miss
1: on
0: it. Yeah.
1: out. No, you can't miss it.
0: All right. Rose, we'll keep promoting it here and on the evening show too, letting everyone know that it's moved to next Saturday. And again, it's at the Dumpling Cove. You can't miss it. Right by the highway, before you get on the I-95. So you
1: 95, yes.
0: can't miss it. Can't miss it. All right, sweetheart. Thank you so much. Keep doing what you're
1: Thank you,
0: doing.
1: DJ Roy. Blessing up unto you. Thanks for all that you have done for this charity. God bless you, DJ Roy.
0: Right, heart of love. Heart of love. There
1: All
0: you
1: right,
0: have it.
1: love, love, love.
0: Rosie don't play. She goes in when it comes to her charity, and people come out and support. So people, if they can't make it next week. I'm kind of glad it moved to next week because I am in Florida this week. But you know what? Even when I'm not here, because I think
2: Yeah.
0: I was here, I wasn't here last year either.
2: Wow. Okay.
0: And me just tell her,
2: Yeah.
0: make sure, you know what I mean? Because that's sometimes support.
2: Supporting the cause.
0: You can't make it, but you can support it. All right? So again, people, if you can't support it. All right? What was that? What was that? What we really, really say? Oh, wait, wait, wait, wait. Wait, wait, I don't want to play that yet. People.
2: Said not yet.
0: Yeah, no, I'm trying to find the right part to play.
2: Okay.
0: Yeah, them gonna block me again after my play that one
2: Yo,
0: else.
2: yo, don't call it out,
0: Yeah,
2: bro.
0: them gonna block me, but that I'm this, listen, some things need to be said, and it's not all the while I say it, but when people say it, bring it so they can't hear it.
2: That is it.
0: Most of you probably have heard it anyway. But for those that haven't, I'll go and play it a little later on. All right? God, I'm going to lock me off. So I'm going to play some sample for them. So,
2: Jaja.
0: do you have the QR code for the road stream,
2: I
0: Vic?
2: do.
0: You do?
2: I believe I do.
0: Let me send it to you. I'm going to cancel the planet and send it to you. And we're going to put it up on another screen it took. Right. I'll make sure everything. Because. That's how we actually connect to all the station through Road Live. They don't connect through Twitch. They take the Road Live feed. So, people. Yes, man. Hey, Sandra, Vanessa, big respect. Lana, don't worry, I got you.

0: Okay, ladies and gentlemen, this is David Squeezaniki right here for Obviously and Evidently. I've got my very good friend Phil, who is a phenomenal human being in helping people who are behind on their mortgage. Phil, welcome. What's going on, my brother?
1: Thank you. A lot of people in trouble with their mortgages. They're behind. They're facing foreclosure. They're scared. They don't know what to do. We've helped, as you know, at the Fine Law Office, over 5,000 people save their homes. If you're behind 3 months or more and scared, worried about foreclosure, give us a call.
0: Absolutely. And Phil, what about those folks who are already in foreclosure? What can you do for the folks who are in foreclosure? There are quite a few folks who are more than 3 months behind and the bank decide to just put them in foreclosure. What can you do for those folks, seeing that you are Phil at Fine Law?
1: That's what we specialize in. When they're in foreclosure, we can deal with the bank's foreclosure attorney. Sometimes it's easier. We can go to them directly to get a loan modification where they can start over. It happens all the time. If you're in foreclosure or you got foreclosure notices, you need to act on it right away.
0: Now, why would someone believe and think that they're truly going to lose their home when there are ways of them staying in their homes? You know, we have immigrants who are in this country. They came here. They worked very hard. You have helped quite a few of those immigrants and other people. Why is it that these banks are forcing people out? And what can you do, as you have done for many others over there at Fine Law, for all the people who are so worried, getting sleepless nights, living on macaroni and cheese, and is completely worried about losing that home?
1: Everyone who has a mortgage has the same right. So whether you're an immigrant or a U.S. citizen, if they have given you a mortgage, we can fight for you. It happens every day. People obviously are scared, but that immigration has nothing to do with the mortgage. If the mortgage is in your name, a family member's name, we can help you. Right. And
0: wow.
1: We've done that, as I said, for over 5,000 people we've helped.
0: Ladies and gentlemen, I'm speaking with Phil. I've known this man for well over 15 solid years, and he has been helping out the immigrant community. I'm very happy that he has helped out my Caribbean people. He's truly one of the most powerful individuals I've known when it comes to loan modifications and also foreclosure defense. Here is his number. I'm going to give it out five times, ladies and gentlemen, so just bear with me, all right? Phil's number over at Fine Law right now. Call him and just mention Squeeze. The number is 833-995-8037. That's 833-995-8037. Once again, 833-995-8037. This is exclusively for everyone that is behind on their mortgage and is worried and having sleepless night. If you are behind on your mortgage or you are in foreclosure, give a ring right now, right this second, right this minute, to one man. And that man is Phil at Fine Law. Do not stick your head in the sand like an ostrich and expect everything to work itself out. It's not going to be worked out. Rather, you got to get a tan. Take action now. And that is the reason why Fine Law and you need to get together and sort this out. Loan modification, foreclosure defense. If you are behind on your mortgage, they can take care of you. 833-995-8037. That is 833-995-8037. 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Hey, Phil, thank you so much for being right here. You're taking care of all these states, man, whether it's Florida, the New York tri-state area, Georgia, and beyond. I do appreciate you, my brother. All right?
1: Thank you.
0: 833-995-8037.
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0: Okay, ladies and gentlemen, this is David Squeezaniki right here for Obviously and Evidently. I've got my very good friend Phil, who is a phenomenal human being in helping people who are behind on their mortgage. Phil, welcome. What's going on, my brother?
1: Thank you. A lot of people are in trouble with their mortgages. They're behind. They're facing foreclosure. They're scared. They don't know what to do. We've helped, as you know, at the Fine Law Office, over 5,000 people save their homes. If you're behind 3 months or more and scared, worried about foreclosure, give us a call.
0: Absolutely. And Phil, what about those folks who are already in foreclosure? What can you do for the folks who are in foreclosure? There are quite a few folks who are more than 3 months behind and the bank decide to just put them in foreclosure. What can you do for those folks, seeing that you are Phil at Fine Law?
1: That's what we specialize in. When they're in foreclosure, we can deal with the bank's foreclosure attorney. Sometimes it's easier. We can go to them directly to get a loan modification where they can start over. It happens all the time. If you're in foreclosure or you got foreclosure notices, you need to act on it right away.
0: Now, why would someone believe and think that they're truly going to lose their home when there are ways of them staying in their homes? You know, we have immigrants who are in this country. They came here. They worked very hard. You have helped quite a few of those immigrants and other people. Why is it that these banks are forcing people out? And what can you do, as you have done for many others over there at Fine Law, for all the people who are so worried, getting sleepless nights, living on macaroni and cheese, and is completely worried about losing that home?
1: Everyone who has a mortgage has the same right. So whether you're an immigrant or a U.S. citizen, if they have given you a mortgage, we can fight for you. It happens every day. People obviously are scared, but that immigration has nothing to do with the mortgage. If the mortgage is in your name, a family member's name, we can help you. Right. And
0: Wow. We've
1: done that, as I said, for over 5,000 people we've helped.
0: Ladies and gentlemen, I'm speaking with Phil. I've known this man for well over 15 solid years, and he has been helping out the immigrant community. I'm very happy that he has helped out my Caribbean people. He's truly one of the most powerful individuals I've known when it comes to loan modifications and also foreclosure defense. Here is his number. I'm going to give it out five times, ladies and gentlemen, so just bear with me, all right? Phil's number over at Fine Law right now. Call him and just mention Squeeze. The number is 833-995-8037. That's 833-995-8037. Once again, 833-995-8037. This is exclusively for everyone that is behind on their mortgage and is worried and having sleepless night. If you are behind on your mortgage or you are in foreclosure, give a ring right now, right this second, right this minute, to one man, and that man is Phil at Fine Law. Do not stick your head in the sand like an ostrich and expect everything to work itself out. It's not going to be worked out. Rather, you got to get a tan. Take action now, and that is the reason why Fine Law and you need to get together and sort this out. Loan modification, foreclosure defense, if you are behind on your mortgage, they can take care of you. 833-995-8037. That is 833-995-8037. Prior results do not guarantee similar outcome. Hey, Phil, thank you so much for being right here. You're taking care of all these states, man, whether it's Florida, the New York tri-state area, Georgia, and beyond. I do appreciate you, my brother. All right?
1: Thank you.
0: 833-995-8037. That's 833.
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0: gentlemen, this is David Squeezaniki right here for Obviously and Evidently. I've got my very good friend Phil, who is a phenomenal human being in helping people who are behind on their mortgage. Phil, welcome. What's going on, my brother?
1: Thank you. A lot of people in trouble with their mortgages. They're behind. They're facing foreclosure. They're scared. They don't know what to do. We've helped, as you know, at the Fine Law Office, over 5,000 people save their homes. If you're behind 3 months or more and scared, worried about foreclosure, give us a call.
0: Absolutely. And Phil, what about those folks who are already in foreclosure? What can you do for the folks who are in foreclosure? There are quite a few folks who are more than 3 months behind and the bank decides to just put them in foreclosure. What can you do for those folks, seeing that you are Phil at Fine Law?
1: That's what we specialize in. When they're in foreclosure, we can deal with the bank's foreclosure attorney. Sometimes it's easier. We can go to them directly to get a loan modification where they can start over. It happens all the time. If you're in foreclosure or you got foreclosure notices, you need to act on it right away.
0: Now, why would someone believe and think that they're truly going to lose their home when there are ways of them staying in their homes? You know, we have immigrants who are in this country. They came here. They worked very hard. You have helped quite a few of those immigrants and other people. Why is it that these banks are forcing people out? And what can you do, as you have done for many others over there at Fine Law, for all the people who are so worried, getting sleepless nights, living on macaroni and cheese, and is completely worried about losing that home?
1: Everyone who has a mortgage has the same right. So whether you're an immigrant or a U.S. citizen, if they have given you a mortgage, we can fight for you. It happens every day. People obviously are scared, but that immigration has nothing to do with the mortgage. If the mortgage is in your name, a family member's name, we can help you. Right. And
0: wow.
1: We've done that, as I said, for over 5,000 people we've helped.
0: Ladies and gentlemen, I'm speaking with Phil. I've known this man for well over 15 solid years, and he has been helping out the immigrant community. I'm very happy that he has helped out my Caribbean people. He's truly one of the most powerful individuals I've known when it comes to loan modifications and also foreclosure defense. Here's his number. I'm going to give it out five times, ladies and gentlemen, so just bear with me, all right? Phil's number over at Fine Law right now. Call him and just mention Squeeze. The number is 833-995-8037. That's 833-995-8037. Once again, 833-995-8037. This is exclusively for everyone that is behind on their mortgage and is worried and having sleepless night. If you are behind on your mortgage or you are in foreclosure, give a ring right now, right this second, right this minute to one man. And that man is Phil at Fine Law. Do not stick your head in the sand like an ostrich and expect everything to work itself out. It's not going to be worked out. Rather, you got to get a tan. Take action now. And that is the reason why Fine Law and you need to get together and sort this out. Loan modification, foreclosure defense. If you are behind on your mortgage, they can take care of you. 833-995-8037. That is 833-995-8037. Prior results do not guarantee similar outcome. Hey, Phil, thank you so much for being right here. You're taking care of all these states, man, whether it's Florida, the New York tri-state area, Georgia, and beyond. I do appreciate you, my brother. All right?
1: Thank you.
0: 833-99-

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0: Okay, ladies and gentlemen, this is David Squeeze Anarchy right here for Obviously and Evidently. Well, I've got my very good friend Phil, who is a phenomenal human being in helping people who are behind on their mortgage. Phil, welcome. What's going on, my brother?
1: Thank you. A lot of people in trouble with their mortgages. They're behind. They're facing foreclosure. They're scared. They don't know what to do. We've helped, as you know, at the Fine Law Office, over 5,000 people save their homes. If you're behind 3 months or more and scared, worried about foreclosure, give us a call.
0: Absolutely. And Phil, what about those folks who are already in foreclosure? What can you do for the folks who are in foreclosure? There are quite a few folks who are more than 3 months behind and the bank decided to just put them in foreclosure. What can you do for those folks, seeing that you are Phil at Fine Law?
1: That's what we specialize in. When they're in foreclosure, we can deal with the bank's foreclosure attorney. Sometimes it's easier. We can go to them directly to get a loan modification where they can start over. It happens all the time. If you're in foreclosure or you got foreclosure notices, you need to act on it right away.
0: Now, why would someone believe and think that they're truly going to lose their home when there are ways of them staying in their homes? You know, we have immigrants who are in this country. They came here. They worked very hard. You have helped quite a few of those immigrants and other people. Why is it that these banks are forcing people out? And what can you do, as you have done for many others over there at Fine Law, for all the people who are so worried, getting sleepless nights, living on macaroni and cheese, and is completely worried about losing that home?
1: Everyone who has a mortgage has the same right. So whether you're an immigrant or a U.S. citizen, if they have given you a mortgage, we can fight for you. It happens every day. People obviously are scared, but that immigration has nothing to do with the mortgage. If the mortgage is in your name, a family member's name, we can help you. Right. And
0: wow.
1: We've done that, as I said, for over 5,000 people we've helped.
0: Ladies and gentlemen, I'm speaking with Phil. I've known this man for well over 15 solid years, and he has been helping out the immigrant community. I'm very happy that he has helped out my Caribbean people. He's truly one of the most powerful individuals I've known when it comes to loan modifications and also foreclosure defense. Here's his number. I'm going to give it out five times, ladies and gentlemen, so just bear with me, all right? Phil's number over at Fine Law right now. Call him and just mention Squeeze. The number is 833-995-8037. That's 833-995-8037. Once again, 833-995-8037. This is exclusively for everyone that is behind on their mortgage and is worried and having sleepless night. If you are behind on your mortgage or you are in foreclosure, give a ring right now, right this second, right this minute to one man. And that man is Phil at Fine Law. Do not stick your head in the sand like an ostrich and expect everything to work itself out. It's not going to be worked out. Rather, you got to get a tan. Take action now. And that is the reason why Fine Law and you need to get together and sort this out. Loan modification, foreclosure defense. If you are behind on your mortgage, they can take care of you. 833-995-8037. That is 833-995-8037. Prior results do not guarantee similar outcome. Hey, Phil, thank you so much for being right here. You're taking care of all these states, man, whether it's Florida, the New York tri-state area, Georgia, and beyond. I do appreciate you, my brother. All right?
1: Thank you.
0: 833-995-8037.

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O Father, who art in Zion, hear our voice, O Jah, today in our prayer, and accept our thanksgiving. Father, we thank thee for all that you have done and for what you're doing now. Oh, yeah, yeah. The Lord is

0: Okay, ladies and gentlemen, this is David Squeezaniki right here for Obviously and Evidently. I've got my very good friend Phil, who is a phenomenal human being in helping people who are behind on their mortgage. Phil, welcome. What's going on, my brother?
1: Thank you. A lot of people in trouble with their mortgages. They're behind. They're facing foreclosure. They're scared. They don't know what to do. We've helped, as you know, at the Fine Law Office, over 5,000 people save their homes. If you're behind 3 months or more and scared, worried about foreclosure, give us a call.
0: Absolutely. And Phil, what about those folks who are already in foreclosure? What can you do for the folks who are in foreclosure? There are quite a few folks who are more than 3 months behind and the bank decide to just put them in foreclosure. What can you do for those folks, seeing that you are Phil at Fine Law?
1: That's what we specialize in. When they're in foreclosure, we can deal with the bank's foreclosure attorney. Sometimes it's easier. We can go to them directly to get a loan modification where they can start over. It happens all the time. If you're in foreclosure or you got foreclosure notices, you need to act on it right away.
0: Now, why would someone believe and think that they're truly going to lose their home when there are ways of them staying in their homes? You know, we have immigrants who are in this country. They came here. They worked very hard. You have helped quite a few of those immigrants and other people. Why is it that these banks are forcing people out? And what can you do, as you have done for many others over there at Fine Law, for all the people who are so worried, getting sleepless nights, living on macaroni and cheese, and is completely worried about losing that home?
1: Everyone who has a mortgage has the same right. So whether you're an immigrant or a U.S. citizen, if they have given you a mortgage, we can fight for you. It happens every day. People obviously are scared, but that immigration has nothing to do with the mortgage. If the mortgage is in your name, a family member's name, we can help you. Right. And
0: wow.
1: We've done that, as I said, for over 5,000 people we've helped.
0: Ladies and gentlemen, I'm speaking with Phil. I've known this man for well over 15 solid years, and he has been helping out the immigrant community. I'm very happy that he has helped out my Caribbean people. He's truly one of the most powerful individuals I've known when it comes to loan modifications and also foreclosure defense. Here is his number. I'm going to give it out five times, ladies and gentlemen, so just bear with me, all right? Phil's number over at Fine Law right now. Call him and just mention Squeeze. The number is 833-995-8037. That's 833-995-8037. Once again, 833-995-8037. This is exclusively for everyone that is behind on their mortgage and is worried and having sleepless night. If you are behind on your mortgage or you are in foreclosure, give a ring right now, right this second, right this minute, to one man, and that man is Phil at Fine Law. Do not stick your head in the sand like an ostrich and expect everything to work itself out. It's not going to be worked out. Rather, you got to get a tan. Take action now, and that is the reason why Fine Law and you need to get together and sort this out. Loan modification, foreclosure defense. If you are behind on your mortgage, they can take care of you. 833-995-8037. That is 833-995-8037. Prior results do not guarantee similar outcome. Hey, Phil, thank you so much for being right here. You're taking care of all these states, man, whether it's Florida, the New York tri-state area, Georgia, and beyond. I do appreciate you, my brother. All right?
1: Thank you.
0: 833-99-

Some boy I look same. I talk about them wild and can't team. I shot down people from the main. I know inform and I stop call up them name. Boy I talk about them no response. And a brad here them I dig up 6 pants. I shot down people now inform. I spot them out from a distance. And then pick up big life sentence. Sprague Benz up on the ends again. Yeah, yeah.

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0: Okay, ladies and gentlemen, this is David Squeeze Anarchy right here for Obviously and Evidently. Well, I've got my very good friend Phil, who is a phenomenal human being in helping people who are behind on their mortgage. Phil, welcome. What's going on, my brother?
1: Thank you. A lot of people in trouble with their mortgages. They're behind. They're facing foreclosure. They're scared. They don't know what to do. We've helped, as you know, at the Fine Law Office, over 5,000 people save their homes. If you're behind 3 months or more and scared, worried about foreclosure, give us a call.
0: Absolutely. And Phil, what about those folks who are already in foreclosure? What can you do for the folks who are in foreclosure? There are quite a few folks who are more than 3 months behind and the bank decide to just put them in foreclosure. What can you do for those folks, seeing that you are Phil at Fine Law?
1: That's what we specialize in. When they're in foreclosure, we can deal with the bank's foreclosure attorney. Sometimes it's easier. We can go to them directly to get a loan modification where they can start over. It happens all the time. If you're in foreclosure or you got foreclosure notices, you need to act on it right away.
0: Now, why would someone believe and think that they're truly going to lose their home when there are ways of them staying in their homes? You know, we have immigrants who are in this country. They came here. They worked very hard. You have helped quite a few of those immigrants and other people. Why is it that these banks are forcing people out? And what can you do, as you have done for many others over there at Fine Law, for all the people who are so worried, getting sleepless nights, living on macaroni and cheese, and is completely worried about losing that home?
1: Everyone who has a mortgage has the same right. So whether you're an immigrant or a U.S. citizen, if they have given you a mortgage, we can fight for you. It happens every day. People obviously are scared, but that immigration has nothing to do with the mortgage. If the mortgage is in your name, a family member's name, we can help you. Right. And
0: wow.
1: We've done that, as I said, for over 5,000 people we've helped.
0: Ladies and gentlemen, I'm speaking with Phil. I've known this man for well over 15 solid years, and he has been helping out the immigrant community. I'm very happy that he has helped out my Caribbean people. He's truly one of the most powerful individuals I've known when it comes to loan modifications and also foreclosure defense. Here is his number. I'm going to give it out five times, ladies and gentlemen, so just bear with me, all right? Phil's number over at Fine Law right now. Call him and just mention Squeeze. The number is 833-995-8037. That's 833-995-8037. Once again, 833-995-8037. This is exclusively for everyone that is behind on their mortgage and is worried and having sleepless night. If you are behind on your mortgage or you are in foreclosure, give a ring right now, right this second, right this minute to one man. And that man is Phil at Fine Law. Do not stick your head in the sand like an ostrich and expect everything to work itself out. It's not going to be worked out. Rather, you got to get a tan. Take action now. And that is the reason why Fine Law and you need to get together and sort this out. Loan modification, foreclosure defense. If you are behind on your mortgage, they can take care of you. 833-995-8037. That is 833-995-8037. Prior results do not guarantee similar outcome. Hey, Phil, thank you so much for being right here. You're taking care of all these states, man, whether it's Florida, the New York tri-state area, Georgia, and beyond. I do appreciate you, my brother. All right?
1: Thank you.
0: 833-995-8037.
2: I just still have to say, you know, and we have said this one way, you know.

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1: 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In Jamaica, Parliament is moving forward with a new legal approach to domestic violence. Lawmakers on both sides of the House have agreed to explore making domestic violence a standalone crime. Olivia Grange, chairman of the Joint Select Committee reviewing the Domestic Violence Act, says the proposal is up for discussion, with both government and opposition members embracing the suggestion. The Bob and Rita Marley Foundations are hosting a prostate cancer awareness and screening initiative across the island. The Gleaner reports that the nomination of Carrie Lake to be the next United States ambassador to Jamaica faces uncertainty. Lake was nominated by President Donald Trump, but her confirmation has stalled in the Senate. In St. Lucia, the new head coach of the men's national football team is preparing for a CONCACAF Nations League match against Barbados. On the entertainment front, reggae legend Beres Hammond's classic track I Feel Good continues to resonate with audiences worldwide. 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
1: 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The testimony is next.
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1: Good afternoon and welcome home. You are locked into One Love Radio. I'm Squeeze and this is the ride home. 3 to 6, every weekday, all the way through rush hour. New York, South Florida, Kingston, London, Toronto. Wherever you are hearing me, the seat is warm and the music is coming. Pull up. And before I go one step further, thank you to Empress Yvette, who just came off this microphone and held it down beautifully from noon to three. Big respect, Empress. And to every host who came before me today and every voice that built the station long before us, thank you. Now, the people who made this ride possible, and I want to call every one of them by name. 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The Case Handler. Adam Handler, and Westmore Villas out in Jamaica. Six businesses putting their money behind Caribbean Radio. When you deal with them, tell them One Love sent you. That is how this thing keeps running. All right, something serious now, because I know somebody driving home right now has an envelope on the kitchen table that they have not opened. If you are behind on your mortgage, stay with me. On the line is Phil from the Fine Law Offices. His firm has stood between homeowners and foreclosure since 1977. Phil, welcome in.
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1: Let's start where people actually are. 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They're ducking the phone calls. What is really happening to them right now, legally?
2: The clock is already running, and most people don't know it. 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By the time that foreclosure notice shows up in the mail, the bank has had attorneys working on your case for months. 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
1: 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This is the ride home with Squeeze. 3 to 6 weekdays. Right here. 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
2: It is Friday, and I am not letting you sit quiet on this one. Something dropped today that has the whole dancehall world arguing, and I want to know where you stand. Beanie Man, the king, he sat down with All Hip Hop today and said out loud what plenty of artists only whisper. He says producer politics are killing rhythm culture. His words, not mine. He said, quote, sometimes the producer has an artist who does not like you, so you are not going to get the rhythm because the producer does not want to lose that artist. And then he said this. Now, you have one beat with 50 songs on it, and it does not make any sense. 40 songs, 30 of them saying nothing, 10 of them saying everything, and everybody's still trying to play the 40. Now, here is where I land, and you are free to disagree with me. Beanie has a point about the math. 50 songs on a rhythm is not a rhythm anymore. That is a phone book. The competition is what made dancehall great. Same beat, and you had to outright the man beside you. But I will give the producers this. A young producer today has rent to pay, and 50 licenses pay better than 15. That is not politics. That is survival. So maybe both things are true at the same time. So tell me, is Beanie protecting the culture, or is the king protecting his own spot at the front of the line? Hit me on the text line. I am reading them all hour. And speaking of people who are supposed to protect you, that is a good place to bring in my next guest, because there is another kind of politics, and that one costs you money. You get hurt. Somebody else caused it. And suddenly everybody has a reason why it is not their fault. The man who handles that for our community is on the line with me. They call him the case handler. Adam Handler, welcome in.
3: Thank you, Squeeze. Always a pleasure to be on with you and the One Love family.
2: Let's start simple. Somebody gets hurt this weekend. A car, a job site, a fall in a store. What is the very first mistake people make?
3: The first mistake is waiting. People get hurt. They feel embarrassed. They think it will get better on its own, and they wait. Meanwhile, the evidence disappears. The video gets recorded over. The witnesses forget. The scene gets cleaned up. And the second mistake is talking to the other side's insurance company before you talk to a lawyer. That adjuster is very friendly, and that adjuster does not work for you.
2: Say that one again for the people in the back. And what are they actually entitled to? Because plenty of our listeners think it is just the hospital bill.
3: It is much more than the hospital bill. You are entitled to your medical expenses, yes, but also your lost wages, the time you could not work, and pain and suffering, which is real money that the law recognizes. We have recovered over $300 million for our clients. That is not a slogan. That is a number.
2: Over $300 million. All right, write this down. 646-755-3649. Adam, here is the one I get asked about most in this community. What if somebody's papers are not in order?
3: Let me be $300 million for our clients. That is not a slogan. That is a number.
2: Over $300 million. All right, write this down. 646-755-3649.

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1: 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The number is 407-839-5060. Online, that is CaribbeanSunshine.net. And tell them One Love Radio sent you. They will treat you right. Now, before I put the music back on, let me call some names. Empress Yvette, thank you again for holding down noon until 3. Tracy Spence and DJ Yaga, who had all of you up this morning arguing. Rico Vibes on Natural Vibes. DJ Nico, you are up at 6. Father Hugh Roy. Twin Spin. DJ Rich Kid. Bishop Owen Martin. The whole One Love family. 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Brooklyn, the Bronx, Mount Vernon, Hartford, Lauderdale, Miramar, Orlando, Atlanta, Toronto and Brampton, London, and everybody tuned in from Kingston, from Portmore, from Mandeville, from Montego Bay. 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
1: 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In Jamaica, the Mining Ministry is strengthening its regulatory division following an audit by the Auditor General's Department. The audit found weaknesses in monitoring and enforcement of mining and quarrying activities. 17 Jamaican high schools are receiving classroom furniture from a donation drive based in the United States. The Cornwall College Old Boys Association chapter stateside have sourced the furniture for schools across the island, including Cornwall College in Montego Bay and Manning School. In Antigua and Barbuda, the International Air Transport Association is asking the government to explain a proposed increase in airport charges. The IATA wants clarity on how the increase was calculated and how revenue will be used. St. Lucia police are warning social media groups against sharing the locations of police roadblocks. Authorities say such alerts could help people with illegal firearms or contraband avoid detection. And finally, the St. Lucia Jazz and Arts Festival has been named Music Festival of the Year at the Caribbean Music Awards, recognizing its impact on Caribbean music and culture. That's the Caribbean Roundup, brought to you by Island Car Rentals, BioLife Health and Wellness, and USA Credit Repair. 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

First hour is now, we're in the second one. Thank you so much, Fine Law. Thank you so much, Adam Handler. Thank you so much, USA Credit Repair. Orlando is listening. I've got some money to give away this hour. If you like money, I got it for you. If you love money, I got it for you. The second hour, and I'm here still.

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1: Yes, I can hear them saying, boy, stop living in the past. Where can I find that energy?
2: Welcome to the United Nations of the Caribbean. It's called One Love Radio. The United Nations of the Caribbean. It's called One Love Radio. Squeeze building. It's Friday. Where are you? Where are you? Yeah. Yeah. Yeah.

And if you don't have strong knees, make sure you get your MyLife. Joint formula. If you're sitting on the toilet and you can't get up, get your joint formula from MyLife. Don't forget, after a certain age, you know, the body stops producing this nutrient called glucosamine. So you got to get that. And it's in the joint formula at BioLife. Because you want to dance carnival like this in Miami next month.

0: My name is Adam Handler. My pet name is the Case Handler, and they call me the Case Handler because I am the most successful, longest running, most celebrated, and most reliable attorney out there. My primary area of practice is personal injury, right? What does that mean? What does that mean to be a personal injury lawyer? It means that if, God forbid, you or somebody that you care about is involved in an accident, I don't care if you're a pedestrian, I don't care if you're on a bicycle, I don't care if you're a driver, a passenger, you're walking on the street, you're on a construction site, you're in the grocery aisle of a supermarket. If you've been injured through the fault of somebody else, you are entitled to money under the law. You're entitled to money for your medical bills. You're entitled to money for your lost time out of work. You're entitled to money for your conscious pain and suffering. And that's, of course, regardless of who you are, where you're from, what you're doing here, your immigration status, irrelevant, your criminal status, irrelevant, your educational status, irrelevant, your employment status, irrelevant. If you've been hurt, you get the money. My job is to make sure you get all the money possible. And I've been very, very good at what I've been doing these past two decades, over $300 million for case handler clients. Thousands of people have used my legal services, literally thousands of people. Over, I would say, again, I put it at 90 to 95% of them are individuals that have immigrated from the Caribbean or family and friends of individuals that have immigrated from the Caribbean. This is the community that has embraced me. This is the community that I have embraced back. And together, I'm understating when I say together we have done great things. I want you to have my phone number. The reason why I want you to have my phone number is because if, God forbid, disaster strikes, it's one less thing to worry about, right? You will be bombarded by people saying, use this lawyer, use that lawyer. You may even get phone calls from ambulance chasers saying that they work for the hospital or the police and they need you to go see this lawyer, go see this doctor. It's a scam. Ladies and gentlemen, once you have an accident, you're like a fresh piece of meat. Everybody is going to want to take a bite. Or if you're a vegetarian, you're a right out of the oven rum cake. Everybody wants a slice. Everybody wants to taste what you got because they're going to make money. And that's all they care about.
1: Thank you so much for tuning in.
0: Money. Those of you listening right now that have been through that experience are probably shaking your head saying, you know what? He's right. Those of you that are listening that have used my legal services before say, you know what? My experience was somewhat different. It wasn't about the money. It was about getting the help I needed, having excellent communication, having somebody that was passionate and compassionate about my needs in my case. And then we got the big settlement. Then we got the big money. Ladies and gentlemen, there is a difference. My name is Adam Handler. My phone number is 855-232-6108. 855-232-6108. I'm going to give it out one more time. 855-232-6108. 855-232-6108. Thanks for listening, ladies and gentlemen. And don't take this the wrong way, other than dialing my number today. And please, don't take this the wrong way. Like I said, I hope you never have to call that number again. Because if you've called that number, something's gone terribly wrong for you or somebody you care about. And I wouldn't wish that upon anybody. But God forbid something does happen, you're one step closer to the big, big, big, big, big, big money. Well, God bless you and God bless everybody out there. Again, the phone number, 855-232-6108.
1: Thank you so much for tuning in. I'm David Squeezaniki, your nutrition coach at BioLife. And today I want to talk to you about the Alpha Plus Greens, 27 herbs in one jar. 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
1: 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What island is known as the Spice Island? 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

Somebody just called me and told me that St. Lucia is the Spice Island. It's not. And the man says, Squeeze, run the money. Run the money for the wrong answer? My name is Shaky Med right now. I said, boy, the one. Rastafari Squeeze is about.

0: about. I want to talk about something that a lot of Caribbeans are ignoring. Want to speak about a country in the Caribbean that a lot of Caribbeans are ignoring. As a matter of fact, I am 100% sure if you're an ambitious person and you move to this country now, within the next 3 years, you're rich. Listen to me carefully. There is a country in the Caribbean right now that if you move to that country, within 3 years, you are rich if you're an ambitious person. As a matter of fact, you don't even need to be ambitious. That's how great this place is. If there's one thing I do, you know, I pay attention. I read and I read and I read. Doesn't matter if it's in a book. Doesn't matter if it's on the internet. And I also watch. And it jumped off over the past 3 years even more aggressively. So this is a country, if you move to this country, all right? Ah, boy, I tell you. So you got a lot of you young folks out there. And by the way, I said a country in the Caribbean. Does anyone know what country I'm speaking about? I'm taking calls.
1: I don't want to no more.
0: I got a prize for you if you can tell me what country in the Caribbean right now that if you move to it, within 3 years, you can be rich. If you put your ducks in a row. What country am I speaking about? This is Squeeze on the Radio, giving you some information, giving you some knowledge, and hopefully you use it. And if you're not moving there, there's several ways in which you can invest in this country. I already checked it out and I started. Investments create generational wealth. We as black people need that. It's not only the white folks need that. We need that too. Generational wealth.

So I got some prizes to give away today. This is Squeeze on the Ride with DJ Jer. Got to say much respect to Tracy and Yaga this morning. Then Rico Vibes. Boy, Aguan. Then Empress Yvette. She's going to be touring Orlando. Soon come join you, Orlando, yeah? So I got some prizes for you. If you can answer a question, what country in the Caribbean right now, if you move to that country, you more than likely can be wealthy within a few years. Let me take the word wealthy out of it. Rich. I'm sure within 3 to 5 years, there won't be any poor people in this country. And I don't think I'm speculating.

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It's better if you call me on WhatsApp, all right? 212-380-7772. More secured. 212-380-7772. Or just text me or voice note me. If you have the answer, if you know the answer, which country in the Caribbean right now one could move to and be well off? 212-380-7772. That's 212-380-7772.

0: Okay. All right. All right. All right. All right. All right. All right. You're going to learn today. Hello. Hello. How you doing?
1: I'm fine, thanks.
0: Okay. What's your name?
1: Georgia.
0: Georgia, thank you so much for listening to One Love Radio. We're linking with Irie Jam. 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Place. We're in Orlando, we're in South Florida, Miami, Fort Lauderdale, and the tri-state area. So, you heard the question I asked, right?
1: Yes. Uh-huh.
0: One of the things I like to do on the ride home is educate, you know, share information, and build. All right? So, what country is it?
1: Guyana.
0: Man, just like that, you got it. Just like that, you got it.
1: I've been doing what you do, read and listen.
0: All right. So tell me, what's happening? What's happening in Guyana right now?
1: Well, the oil is just overflowing. Things are just moving.
0: You're absolutely right, my darling. Listen, I tell you what. Never know. Maybe I move to Guyana. You never know. But you can invest in Guyana right now without moving there. And that's a conversation I'm going to be having with a lot of people. You know, but I'm saying repeat that.
1: That's an idea.
0: That's an idea.
1: Think about it. Yeah.
0: Right. Mm-hmm. If you don't mind me asking, what's your name? Barbara?
1: Georgia.
0: Georgia. Your name is Georgia. All right. Georgia. Yes. All right. Georgia, what do you do for a living if you don't mind me asking?
1: I'm retired.
0: Oh, you're retired. Okay. Mm-hmm. How wonderful. Yes. One day, hopefully I can get to that level. You know?
1: Yes.
0: I think I'm going to pull a Warren Buffett, you know? You know, hang out for a while, you know,
1: it's a beautiful thing.
0: Yeah. Retirement is a beautiful job. You know, I love that job, you know. Well, where are you calling from?
1: Brooklyn.
0: Brooklyn. Well, thank you so much for tuning in. Do you like the vibe on the radio? Do you like my craziness?
1: Yes, I do.
0: I'm a little bit nutty, but, you know, you got to love me still, right?
1: Yes.
0: All right.
1: Yes.
0: Well, Georgia, thank you so much for tuning in. I really appreciate you. And just keep listening to the ride home between 3 and 6 right here. All right. I appreciate you. Thank you. And have yourself an amazing weekend. Now, listen up. I got your number. You're calling from the 718 number?
1: Yes. Uh-huh.
0: All right. So a guy by the name of Brian Graham is going to call you. And he's going to hook you up with one of our powerful Alpha Plus screens. It has won so many awards. And I would love for you to have it. You know, it's an FDA-regulated product, and it's sold worldwide, and I would love for you to have it. It's a product that's been around for almost 30 years, and it's doing great in helping people in so many different capacities, whether it's blood sugar, blood pressure, cholesterol, all your vitamins, all your minerals, your probiotics, your prebiotics. It's such a great product, and I want for you to have it, all right? Absolutely at no cost, not even shipping, all right?
1: Okay, thanks.
0: Not a problem. All right, take care. Bye-bye. Yeah.

Guyana's economy grew by 44% in the year 2024. 44%, you know? And then since then, it's been growing at about 16% every year. And it's not stopping. So here's what's happening. Everybody from everywhere else in the world is moving to this country. And we, as Caribbeans, we are Wilwakana. There's nothing wrong with going to another country, you know. It's an opportunity. Y'all leave and go to the United States. Come here. But you can invest remotely.

And whatever I'm saying here about economy and money, do not consider it financial advice, because I'm not a financial advisor for you. But that's my disclaimer.

Although last year when I told you all, everybody, to buy this crypto called ZEC, Z-E-C, nobody listened. 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You buy it for the backbone. And so what is ZEC? ZEC? 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ZEC is a crypto. 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Conservatively, you got to know what you're doing. Find yourself a financial advisor, all right? Are you ready? But let me tell you something. Just like the cell phone, crypto is not going backwards. Just like for the telephone, it keeps moving forward. And there's certain things that will keep moving forward. And I want my people to invest in what will keep moving forward. Bitcoin, Ethereum, ZEC, SOL, they're all moving forward. The forum is coming up, folks, in about another week and a half. Keep listening. Back in last year when ZEC was $300, and I said, listen, anyone with any common sense would buy this crypto. Why? Because ZEC is a form of medium of which you can move monies from one point to another point without an individual knowing that you're the one moving it. Everyone wants privacy, and this crypto is all about privacy. So can you imagine you moving your money, you send your money anywhere you want, and nobody knows who's at you? Right now on the blockchain, meaning the way they send money, everybody knows how you are sending money. Our people can see exactly what's moving and how it's moving. With ZEC, that crypto, the backbone, the software behind it, nobody can know. It's private. So obviously and evidently, common sense back then told me, yo, buy enough for this. You know what ZEC is at now? It was back then, it was at $300, all right? It's now $1,545.

0: And once again, folks, got to remind you, if and when you do get hurt in an accident, make sure you reach out to our sponsor of this powerful radio program right here on One Love Radio and Irie Jam. And that happens to be Adam Handler, the case handler, genuinely the most powerful personal injury attorney you can find in this hemisphere. And of course, his number happens to be 844-774-3529. That's 844-774-3529. 844-774-3529. I got 100 bottles of the Alpha Plus Greens to give away. 100 bottles of the Alpha Plus Greens to give away. All right? And I want to check with my super engineer extraordinaire, Brian. Brian, you there? You in studios?
1: Loud and clear.
0: All right. Man is in studios. All right, my brother. All right. So listen up, Brian. You are in control of the app technology that we work, and I'm in control of the website, all right, and the social media and the creative side. You're in control of the apps, all right? You develop all the apps. You've developed well over almost 1,000 apps since the year started. So listen, you are running Niche Marketing Agency. Let's talk. For the next, 3 minutes, anybody, as a matter of fact, let's do it for 15 minutes. The next 100 people that download the Link Operator Network app, or if they already have it and prove it, I would like for you to give them any BioLife product they want. That's one. Or send them over to USA Credit Repair privately and confidentially and tell Christina R. Roby, big time manager them and paralegals over there, to work on their credit absolutely free for the next 30 days. How'd that sound?
1: Perfect.
0: All right, no problem. How you sound, some brethren? Where are you? You smoke a spliff or what? What really are going over there?
1: I'm just listening.
0: Well, are you in?
1: I thought I was about to get set up. No, I'm not.
0: I'm not trying to set you up, man. Why you always think I'm trying to set you up, man? It's either you take a dump or you smoke a spliff or something is going on. You know, something like Brian, woman, or somebody kidnap you or something, man.
1: Chief.
0: Yeah, exactly.
1: Yeah, kidnapped.
0: You know, come on. So right now, listen up, ladies and gentlemen. 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And you know what? Let's give away $120 gas card. But $20 can't
1: buy. You sound like Zenmar now.
0: Yeah, right?
1: He giving away the shop.
0: $120 gas card, all right? Because we got a stack that we didn't use from last
1: month. That's crucial.
0: All right? So let's just give away that. I was planning on giving it to Yvette to give out in Orlando since she's down there. But let's give away. 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
1: No problem, boss. Gotcha.
0: Cool. 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I'm nobody's boss, man. No.

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1: 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In Jamaica, a senator is backing a 15-year mandatory minimum sentence and warning against weakening the Firearms Act. The Jamaica Observer reports, as the island continues to grapple with gun violence, the Spring Mount Road collapse in St. James is hitting Johns Hall Primary School hard. The Gleaner reports the school has lost 84 students since the road broke away nearly a year ago following Hurricane Melissa. Families are struggling with longer travel routes and higher transportation costs. In St. Lucia, artiste Brendan Umpachalari has won the inaugural Denery Segment Artiste of the Year Award at the Caribbean Music Awards, the St. Lucia Times reports. Turning to the wider region, the Prime Minister of St. Vincent and the Grenadines is calling on nationals living abroad to keep supporting home development. Dr. Godwin Friday says diaspora help is needed now more than ever amid global economic challenges. That's the Caribbean Roundup, brought to you by Island Car Rentals, BioLife Health and Wellness, and USA Credit Repair. 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

I've just been here responding to texts like crazy. All right. Once again, folks, yours truly, Squeeze, right here on a Friday. What are you doing with your weekend? What are you doing with your weekend? All right. So we're up to 43 people so far who have downloaded the app since we spoke. All right. So once again, folks, we are giving away prizes. 100 bottles of any BioLife products. That's what we're giving away. You can pick. We've got the Alpha Plus Greens. We've got the Detox. We've got the Shed Fat Burner. We've got stuff for blood sugar, blood pressure, cholesterol, circulation, inflammation issues. And you know what? I have something called the Mana. Hold on, I whisper. I have something called the Mana Steel over there. FDA regulated. Take two of that. Shot. I don't want nobody hearing it. That's... We have something in BioLife called Mana Steel. You take two of that. Shot. Shots fired. Multiple shots. Extended clip. Them call it Mana Steel. Extended clip. Get it? Have a twat. You know, you have to get it. Put it. Get out of it. Get it. You know. The disruptor himself is here. We're getting ready to flip the script on the music, so enjoy it all. We got a commercial-free music sweep coming up. All right, so listen up. 100 bottles of the BioLife products being given away. Gentlemen, ask for the Mana Steel. And we also got some free credit repair programs that we're giving away. All right, and also, ladies and gentlemen, we have some gas cards to give away. All right, if you're rich, don't call me. If you're not, and you need it, give me a call. All right? Speaking about rich, if you are behind on your mortgage, there's a company that we have that is called Fine Law. Best lawyers in the business. All right? Best attorneys. They have helped so many people, man. Over the past 50 years, they've been in business, and that's incredible. That's incredible. You know? So... if you are behind on your mortgage, especially if you're in the New York, New Jersey, Connecticut area, yes, they also handle Florida, I would say pick up the phone, call them. The consultation, the call is free. You have nothing to lose, and I don't want you to lose your home. All right? Well, you do have something to lose if you don't call your home. So if you're behind on your mortgage, maybe 2, 3 months, 4 months, 5 months, 6 months, even a year, if you're in foreclosure or facing foreclosure, give them a call. 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The number is 833-995-8037. They're called Fine Lawyers, all right? F-I-N-E. 833-995-8037. Yeah, Fine is one of the partners' name, believe it or not. 833-995-8037. That's 833-995-8037. Please reach out to them. Do not lose your home. You have invested so much in your home. Monies, all of that, equities in there. Don't lose your home. Please call the lawyers. And if you have any issues, just tell them that you want to speak with Squeeze. All right? Just tell them that. Once again, it's 833-995-8037. Also, how many of you have immigration issues? How many of you? A lot of people are very concerned and worried about what's happening right now with the administration. Many folks are in trouble. Some people do not leave their home. Some people don't move. They don't go anywhere. They don't get on a bus. They don't do anything. You need to find out what your options are. Not just listen to other people tell you what your options are. And I am going to allow you to speak with this lady for a few minutes for free. You're going to call her now. I'm going to give you a number. You call her and you tell her that Squeeze said for talk to you. All right? So, Sandra Smith is an immigration attorney, and I've been doing business with her for a little bit over a decade, and she's Jamaican. She takes care of the Caribbean people, all right? And she also practices law, believe it or not, in Trinidad and Jamaica and here. So, give her a call. Any kind of immigration questions you may have, give her a call at 212-812-8270. That's 212-812-8270. Two more times. 212-812-8270, and it doesn't matter where in the world you are. You can call her. As long as you
want to sort out your situation in the United States, give her a call at 212-812-8270. All right. You can find all of that information on oneloveradio.com. And also, we got to remind you about mortgages. All right. A lot of people need mortgages. Doesn't matter if it's Florida. Doesn't matter if it's New York. Doesn't matter. It doesn't matter what state. I'm going to give you a number if you're looking for a mortgage, even if your credit is terrible. All right. Even if your credit is terrible, I am going to have you speak with Des Etheridge. We both went to the same school, Columbia University. She's taking care of our community, and she will absolutely help you. So you're looking to buy that house. You're looking to refinance your home. Are you looking for a reverse mortgage, an investment home? All right. You can call her right now and speak with her. And her number is 347-846-0408. That's 347-846-0408. Give the woman a call and tell her, I said, squeeze safe. You must work it out so that we get some money for buy a house. Or you get some money out of your house to pay off some bills or do whatever. Maybe you want to go back to your respective countries and do some stuff. I don't know. All right. But I'm putting you on to her. 347-846-0408. That's 347-846-0408. And for those of us looking to relax, have some peace of mind, you know, you need to, you know, reach out to my friend Dr. Bahari over there at Westmore Villas, Westmore Beach Villas, I should say. All right. Give him a call. I mean, it's a luxury place. I mean, it's unbelievable. Right underwater. And that is incredible. On the south coast of Jamaica. So you can give him a call or WhatsApp him, direct him, call him, whatever, at 876-230-1913. That's 876-230-1913. That's 876-230-1913. And I want to say much respect to Caribbean Sunshine Bakery. They've been feeding our people constantly. And I would say utmost respect to the entire family of Caribbean Sunshine Bakery, taking care of the people in Orlando. So I got to say much respect to them. So up north, we got Des Etheridge, we got Sandra Smith, we got the Case Sandler, and they can pretty much handle the entire country. Down south, we've got, you know, our friend over there at Caribbean Sunshine Bakery. We got also Dr. Tamara Edwards at InCheck Health and Wellness Clinic. That's in Plantation. WAMR 107.5 covers that area. And One Love Radio, man, I am just very happy to see what's happening with the diaspora coming together because of this conduit called One Love Radio. 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Money. 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Next year is the One Love Radio Music Festival. It's coming. And we'll talk more about that. 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
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We're just giving away stuff, man. Even Caribbean Sunshine Bakery is giving away food. Westmore Villas giving away stay. We'll tell you how that works. Are you ready?

0: Are y'all ready? Are y'all ready? Are y'all ready? Because this is a segment that is going to be going for a while. Are y'all ready? Okay. Now go on, I couldn't already.
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2: 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And hail all the Empress. King Selassie. I just bless. Yeah, yeah. Follow up. Bogus in America music.

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0: And my cholesterol is good. The good one is good. The bad one is good. My everything is good. The doctor said she haven't seen such a good that she took me off everything that I was taking. And she took them off my chart. She took out that I'm now no longer I'm pre-diabetic and all that stuff she took out. So I'm on the right track, so I can't mess up. So you know I have to get my products. You know that. Because that's all I'm taking now anyway.
1: Well, right now we have Zenmar on the line. Zenmar, what's up, my bro?
2: And thanks again for having me, DJ Jer, on this premium station, you know, all right? Coming to you live across the entire tri-state area, even Connecticut, all over, all right? I wanted to basically touch base about one of the most essential products that we have in our arsenal, as Eric Patrona talking about, which is the BioLife Plus Supreme, which we recommend. It's a upgraded version of the original BioLife. And due to the comprehensive composition that's related to aging, it's highly recommended that you take the BioLife once you're over the age of even 40. So today, DJ Jer, with the purchase of one bottle of the BioLife Plus, I'm going to give them three more bottles absolutely free. To make it very nice to come on and get a good package, you know. With the purchase of one bottle, may I give them not one in them, not two, three more bottles, absolutely 100% free.
1: Yeah, man, clear answer there. We're giving it.
2: You know, I'm not it. Them also going to get a bottle of the BioCleanse, absolutely free. And they will also get a bottle of the strength of a man or the strength of a woman. All right? And just to emphasize a little bit more on the BioCleanse, which is another phenomenal product in our arsenal, DJ Jer. And just to advise them, our cleanser is a perfect detox to take you, if you can take to basically, if you want to rid your system of the toxin and waste. And a lot of these wastes that I actually speak about on a daily basis, I would even say the cleanser, it also helps to remove carcinogens. And carcinogens is a substance that is capable of causing cancer in living tissue. Alpha Plus, the BioLife Plus Supreme, along with the actual BioCleanse and the strength of a man or the strength of a woman, these are a complete starter package. But today, DJ Jer, they can get that package if they don't have the answer to this simple trivia what we have. Somebody reach out to me and tell me common sense with you. One next person tell me about, say, yeah, I know what the answer is. I say, what's the answer? Go ahead. The person I say, I'm an ex-girl. I said, no. Let's be serious. If they have the answer, the only way they will get four bottles of BioLife Plus, a bottle of the BioCleanse, the strength of a man or the strength of a woman, for the price of one bottle of the BioLife Plus, is if they can tell me, what am I? 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What am I? Rich kid, I say, yo, I want to the Maga boy, the man. Hey, Mr. Bridget, listen to me. I follow you all the time. 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I'm going to nobody tell me nothing about no common sense.
1: Yeah.
2: You know what somebody tell me right here? 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Oh, no, I say Twitter. 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
1: No.
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0: 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I copy your every move. You can't touch me. You can't catch me. It's not your ex-girl. It's not common sense. 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It's not Facebook. It's not Twitter. I mean, what else? I can go. It's not dopey.
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0: 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May I look on the clock? I mean, I look on the time. 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
1: 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The Jamaican government is seeking answers regarding a report on the sale of Windalco. The Jamaica Observer reports that officials are querying details surrounding the transaction. The Gleaner reports that a concrete road project worth $39 million has been endorsed for Lucy to improve transportation infrastructure. Moving across the Caribbean, Antigua and Barbuda is increasing its passenger head tax for non-CARICOM international travel. The fee will rise from $40 to $50 per passenger. In New York, City Council member Farah Lewis has proposed resolutions to honor Caribbean culture and protect Haitian immigrants. The measures recognize reggaeton's cultural impact and call for protection of temporary protected status for Haitian citizens. The Haitian Times reports that the United States has deported 530 people to Haiti since temporary protected status ended. In entertainment, Jamaican dancehall artist Koffee has released a cover of Bob Marley's Three Little Birds for Spotify UK. Reggae artist Shensia has dropped a new project titled Vulnerability. That's the Caribbean Roundup. 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
1: 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The Bob and Rita Marley Foundations are hosting a prostate cancer awareness and screening initiative in Jamaica to help men access vital health services. The Jamaica Constabulary Force is distancing itself from a fake wage negotiation poster circulating on social media. The Jamaica Observer reports the NWA has approved concrete pavement for Seaview Drive in Lucy as part of road improvement plans. In Antigua and Barbuda, the government is raising its passenger head tax for non-CARICOM international travel from $40 to $50 per passenger to meet financial obligations. Caribbean words have received international recognition, with more than a dozen terms from the region and Bermuda added to the Oxford English Dictionary. Among the new entries is horniman, a Trinidad and Tobago term describing an unfaithful man. Classic reggae tracks continue to resonate with listeners. Songs like Jarcure's Longing For, Taris Riley's She's Royal, and Barris Hammond's I Feel Good remain timeless favorites. 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

I'm not a European. 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I'm not Chinese or Syrian. I'm not Amerindian. I'm not American, North or South. None of these.

I am a rare hybrid. I'm a richly textured, multi-layered creature. Precious as a pearl. The world is my oyster. I see the world clearly from my island vantage. I do not harbor the vanities of some big city dweller or somebody from a large, vast continent.

She say I she only lover, she only friend. 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I sleep and I had a dream. Wake up and I make a vow. Soon as everything comes.

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1: 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In Jamaica, the opposition People's National Party is calling on the government to consult with churches before tabling proposed nonprofit legislation. The Jamaica Observer reports the PNP wants religious organizations included in discussions about the bill. Shoppers across Jamaica are tightening their belts as a drought drives up food prices. The Jamaica Observer says consumers are cutting back on purchases as grocery costs rise. In Antigua and Barbuda, the International Air Transport Association is questioning a proposed increase to airport charges. IATA wants the government to explain how those additional funds will be used. Over in St. Lucia, the Royal St. Lucia Police Force is warning social media users against sharing the locations of police roadblocks. Authorities say posting alerts about checkpoints could help people with illegal items avoid detection. The St. Lucia Jazz and Arts Festival has been named Music Festival of the Year at the Caribbean Music Awards. Tourism officials say the award recognizes the festival's impact on Caribbean music and culture. Dancehall legend Bounty Killer.